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2: You're with Ray and Tanya until midday and it's going on 10:05. It is 17 degrees outside. Looks like it's still a bit of breeze and a lot of cloud. Okay, next up we have Ashanti and Ja Rule with a song Always On Time, and then Peter Gabriel, Big Time, and after that, Dr. Hook, Better Love Next Time.

0: And we have a request from one of our listeners. So thank you, Paul. It was on my list to play, but it probably wouldn't be today. It'll be next week. But we're going to play it for you anyway. Cyndi Lauper and Time After Time. And then Tanya has some of hers.
1: And then I've got Creedence Clearwater Revival, Have You Ever Seen the Rain? And Eurythmics, Here Comes the Rain Again. And The Fortunes with Here Comes That Rain. Rainy Day Feeling Again.

It's just on 10:30, and the next lot of songs is Pitbull, Back in Time. Now, this song served as a theme song for the film Men in Black 3. It was the first Men in Black theme not performed by franchise star Will Smith. Then we've got Britney Spears, Baby One More Time. Now, this song was the debut single by Britney Spears in 1998, and she recorded it at an age of 16. And then we've got The Spinners, Cupid, I've Loved You for a Long Time.

0: Okay, and you're with Tanya and Ray this morning. It is 10:42. The weather outside at the moment is 16.7 degrees. It's going to supposed to be a high of 20 and a low of 10 tonight. Next up, I've got Eruption with I Can't Stand. Oh, hang on. I Can't Stand the Rain, that's it. And then Lady Gaga, Rain on Me. And then Elvis Presley, Kentucky Rain.
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wasn't clear, was it yesterday? No, wait, the day before. Finally got a ride with a preacher man who asked, were you bound on such a cold, dark afternoon? As we drove on through the rain, as he listened, I explained that he left me

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1: I'm Sean Bindley. The federal opposition leader says he believes the federal government's latest budget has helped boost One Nation in the polls. Another survey has seen voters place Pauline Hanson's party above both Labor and the Coalition. Angus Taylor claims broken promises in Labor's budget have eroded trust in both major parties. Israel and Iran say they'll hold off on strikes for now, but both are warning future attacks will trigger retaliation. The countries have been trading blows for the first time since the ceasefire came into effect in April. Flights have resumed over Iran after they were halted due to the exchange of fire. Correspondent Reid Butler says the pause in fighting appears to be fragile.
2: Israel says it will hit Iran back if Iran decides to strike again, and Israel's also keeping up its military operation against Hezbollah in Lebanon, and that is what started this renewed fighting in the first place.
1: Psychiatrists will today tell a Senate inquiry that proposed NDIS changes risk excluding people living with severe mental illness. Here news Sarah Patterson reports.
3: Concerns have been raised that current changes risk narrowing access to the National Disability Insurance Scheme before alternative supports are available and before the new assessment framework has been properly tested. The Royal Australian and New Zealand College of Psychiatrists says that while psychiatrists support a sustainable NDIS, they are concerned that people with some of the most disabling illnesses in the community could once again fall through the cracks. It says schizophrenia, bipolar disorder, severe depression, eating disorders and other serious mental illnesses can devastate a person's ability to work, study, maintain relationships and manage daily living tasks. Sarah Patterson, Air News.
1: Life satisfaction amongst Australians has dropped across all age groups. It's now lower than it was during the pandemic. The research shows people are facing sustained financial pressure and that large proportions of those surveyed would struggle to find $2,000 in an emergency. KPMG economist Terry Rawnsley says the cost of living is weighing on people more than the lockdowns did.
4: I think what we're seeing is the sort of cost of living crunch we've seen over the past 5 years is really kind of getting to people's life satisfaction. They just don't feel like they're getting ahead at the moment.
1: And a survey has found more than half of all Australians are wasting hundreds of dollars a year on unused subscriptions. Chris McCarthy has more.
5: Netflix was the most common offender, with 57% of respondents reporting they don't use the streaming service, totaling a minimum spend of $119 a year. But it was gym memberships, which Compare the Market found could be costing Aussies the most, more than a quarter of Australians spending over $1,000 a year without pumping any iron. It comes as the federal government's proposed bill to crack down on dodgy subscription services faces a Senate inquiry. The findings are expected later this month. Chris McCarthy reporting.
1: VCE math students will be banned from using calculator functions which have allowed them to cheat during exams, but the new rules will only apply from next year. Math expert Adam Spencer says the tech has raced ahead of the testers.
6: An AI model last year participated in the most difficult maths exam in the world, the high school sort of world maths championship. 2 years ago, that model needed programmers to take the questions away, rewrite it in code so the machine could answer it. This year, the AI just looked at the questions and answered them straight away.
1: This is Air News.
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Okay, so I've got four songs coming up right now. So the first one is 9 Year Sister from Stanthorpe, with All of My Time. Then I've got The Beatles, Anytime at All, which the song has accumulated approximately 16 million streams on Spotify as of late 2025. Then I've got The Captain and Tennille, Do That to Me One More Time. And then Martha Davis, Don't Tell Me the Time.

Okay, and you're with Ray and Tanya this morning. I have got Eddie Rabbit coming up. I love A Rainy Night, The Cascades, Rhythm of the Rain. And then I've got Guns N' Roses, November Rain.

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4: And it's 11:37, so 23 minutes to 12. We're with you till 12 o'clock today. Okay, I hope you're enjoying the music, the variety we've been playing today. Okay, next up we have Chicago. Does anybody really know what time it is? It was famously used in the 2000 film Little Nicky for comedic effect when played backwards. Then we have Anne Murray, All the Time, and then Sting, All This Time. Enjoy.

0: Okay, you were Tanya and Ray. We are, 10 minutes out of saying goodbye to you all tonight?
1: Today,
0: I should say. Yes, today. Okay, Ray, we're heading out.
2: Yes, and I hope you've enjoyed the variety of music between time and rain.
0: Too much rain. Yeah. It's going to rain now.
2: Yeah, so that's cool. And have a great week, and we'll see you next week. Alan is in the room next door, so he'll be on after the midday news.
0: Yep, and we've got a request for Bob for Lee Kernaghan, Bushmen Can't Survive. And then we've got James Taylor, Fire and Rain, and BJ Thomas, Raindrops Keep Falling on My Head. So
2: bye, everybody.
0: Bye, everyone.

0: News Bulletin brought to you by Trade Tools Toowoomba, 7 Fraser Avenue, Wilsonton. Sponsor.
1: Hello there, I'm Sean Bindley. Labor is asking for donations in a bid to stop One Nation's momentum turning into more seats at the next state and federal elections. The party is asking for up to $27 to mount a challenge against the party. It follows 3 opinion polls which show One Nation is now the most popular political movement in the country. Labor Senator Don Farrell rejecting suggestions the Albanese government is spooked by the polls.
2: I'm sure we'd mention One Nation from time to time. I'm sure we'd mention the Liberal Party from time to time. I don't think there's anything particularly unusual about the Labor Party saying to its members.
1: Iran and Israel have halted mutual missile and drone attacks after the most serious exchange of fire since the ceasefire took effect in April, with Iran launching nearly 30 ballistic missiles at Israeli air bases and Israel striking targets across Iran, including in Tehran and Isfahan. US President Donald Trump placed a direct phone call to Israeli Prime Minister Benjamin Netanyahu on Monday, demanding a halt to further retaliatory strikes, an intervention that appears to have worked, with the Israeli leader accepting the demand. Iran's Central Military Command has warned it will resume hostilities if Israel carries out further acts of aggression, including in southern Lebanon. John Brennan, former CIA agency director, says the domestic pressure on Trump is now intensifying on both the political and economic fronts.
3: I think on the political front, there are members even of Donald Trump's Republican Party that are tiring of what's going on in terms of the continued war, that even if there's a ceasefire, we still have a large deployment of troops. It's expensive. And also there are these violations of ceasefires that I think are bothering a lot of the Republicans. And so we've seen Republicans in the House of Representatives split from the party and vote for a war resolution act that would, in fact, force the president to stop the war.
1: The West Australian Prison Officers Union is criticising the handling of a reported incident in which an inmate is alleged to have dug under a security fence to retrieve a smuggled package. An unknown man riding a quad bike allegedly threw a package over the fence of Acacia Prison last month. The Department of Justice was notified of the incident. They say a prisoner was detained at the inner perimeter fence line. The union's acting state secretary, Bevan Hanlon, says he's relieved the incident has been escalated.
4: It looked as though Serco were just going to charge the prisoner with an internal misconduct and nothing further was going to happen. Thankfully, we've heard that since then the police are now involved, so one would expect that prisoner is no longer at a medium security prison and is probably at a high security prison, and more steps are being taken.
1: Fresh analysis has found welfare payments aren't keeping up with the rising cost of living. The Anglicare Australia report shows JobSeeker recipients fall $251 short each week after food, rent and transport expenses. Spokesperson Casey Chambers says the recent budget did nothing to address the issue.
5: It's beyond time that we are looking at increasing these payments. We're not calling for luxury here. We're not calling for it to be huge. We are calling for it to be set at the poverty line. And that doesn't seem too big an ask, really.
1: This is Air News.

0: Yeah, well, on that note, you know what happens. We're going to have a serious look at the weather. The official forecast for the Darling Downs and Grenoble for Tuesday, the 9th of June. Partly cloudy, a slight chance of a shower in the south, near zero chance elsewhere. Winds from the north-northeast at 15 to 25 kilometres an hour, becoming light in the evening, and then east-northeast at 15 to 20 kilometres in the late evening. It is currently 18.5 out at the Hermitage, and I don't think we're quite that high up at the studio. No, we're only 17.8 at the studio, so we're colder here than we are out at the Hermitage. It feels like 15, so it's, you know, it's really not feeling comfortable at all, is it? I did see where we get down to. We're supposed to get down to 9. What did we get down to? I did see it. I did. 5.8 is what we got down to. I thought it was colder than 9. Yes, it was colder than 9 they told it was going to be. It was supposed to be 9 and it didn't. It got down there. Talking about what it got down to. 10 to 21 for tomorrow with showers. 10 to 21 for Thursday with showers. And both of them have got a 60% chance of between 0 and 5 millimetres. Then just cloudy for the rest of the week. So what the girls have been doing, they're chasing up, trying to get it to rain. We'll see. It might rain for tomorrow. But anyway, we shall see. Where are we up to? Humidity is 59%. The wind is currently 17 kilometres an hour. Been no rain since 9. And the barometric pressure is 1029.1 and falling. So there we go. Looking at the radar, there is absolutely nothing this side of the range. Absolutely nothing this side of the range. Oh, I tell a lie. There's a couple of spots just the other side of Jendawi. But there, that could even be a flock of geese, the size of them. Anyway, that's where we're up to. As I said, not quite 18 degrees outside the studio. 9 kilometres an hour outside the studio is the wind, and the Hermitage is 17 kilometres. So we're not as windy, but we're not as warm as we're supposed to be either. Okay, I think that just about wraps us up with the weather for now.
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0: That's us, Rose City FM 89.3. It always worries me when they play that at the beginning of my show, like I'm likely to say something I shouldn't. Me? How can you make such an accusation? Crikey! Anyway, big thank you, Ray and Tanya. Fantastic show as usual. But geez, didn't they try and stir up some cats, dogs and rain? And, well, we'll see what happens. We'll see how much rain we get. As for the cats and dogs, we will leave that one well alone. Anyway, there was something else I was going to say too, and I've forgotten what it was already. I'm not real bright, you know that. Anyway, no, I've gone. It's gone. Totally, completely and utterly gone. Anyway, it's big hi there, you there, Yoth Allen, for this Tuesday morning, the 9th of June. It's 9 minutes past 12. Rose City FM, we broadcast out of Warwick in southeast Queensland. Oh, I remember what I was going to say. Their new jingle. It was quite snaz, wasn't it? I think I might have to lodge a complaint and see if I can get something that good. No, I'll only have to live up to that standard then, won't I? That's no good. Can't do that. No way. Anyway, tell you what we'll do. We'll have some music. Everybody on the floor. This is Tokyo Ghetto Pussy.
6: Did you miss me?

There we are, stuck in the middle. That's Mika. The one before that was Everybody on the Floor. Tico, Ghetto, Pussy, Tokyo, Ghetto, Pussy. And that brings the time through to 18 minutes past 12. Rose City FM 89.3. You're with Alan. I'm in the chair till 4 o'clock. The Tuesday girls are up between 4 and 6. Then it's Tuesday country. What have we got coming up now? Maxine. Sharon O'Neill.

0: mercy.
1: Show no mercy. That's Mark Williams. The one before that is Michael Branch with All You Wanted. Anyway, that brings the time through to 12:30. So let's get on with all the bits we need to get on with.
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1: There we go. Sponsors of Rose City FM. Let's get back into our show, shall we? Every now and again I throw an oddity at you. This is called dumb jokes. They are dumb, I assure you.
7: Every one of these jokes is better than the next. I was wondering why the baseball was getting bigger. Then it hit me. Two hats were on a hat rack. One said, "You hang here, I'll go on ahead." Time flies like an arrow. Fruit flies like a banana. A bug splatted into my windshield yesterday. It'll never have the guts to do that again. What did one snowman say to the other snowman? Do you smell carrots? Two drums and a cymbal fell off a cliff.

my pencil this morning. I tried to use it anyway, but it was pointless. When's a good time to go to the dentist? 2:30. What did the zero say to the number 8? Hey, nice belt. Why does this coffee taste like mud? Oh yeah, it's fresh ground. I was digging 3 deep holes in the backyard. My mom came home and said, well, well, well. Where do generals keep their armies? In their sleeveys. What did the snail say when it rode on the turtle's back?

Why is it hard to starve in the deserts? Because of the sand witches there. What's brown and sticky? A stick! Don't ever leave alphabet soup on the stove. It could spell disaster. What's invisible and smells like carrots? Bunny burps! There's three kinds of people in this world. Those who can count, and those who can't. What does a clock do when it's hungry? It goes back 4 seconds.

There we go, that's Angel of Harlem, U2. And the track before that one, there's a little bit of a story behind that, and I didn't realise the extent of what's happening. It turns it up in my computer as track two. It was actually, on a night like this, Kylie Minogue, I don't know why it renamed itself track two. Obviously, it was the second track in a CD or something crazy. But apparently, some of the more modern... particularly car radios, will tell you what I'm currently playing. And I didn't realise that track two is what went out there. And it's confusing people. But anyway, that's what happened. So don't worry about it. And if you have a look, you should be able to see it actually tells you what's coming up. Anyway, Mr. Sandman, the Cordettes.

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1: This is Air News Queensland. I'm Lee Harrison. An investigation into drug trafficking in Brisbane has resulted in 16 people being charged with more than 90 offences. Police launched their investigation in January after receiving intel of methamphetamine being trafficked in the city's inner north. Officers have seized 1.6 kilos of the drug and more than $16,000 in cash. Queensland's juvenile crime scourge continues. Steve Barker reports.
2: Three teenage girls were injured after the stolen car they were travelling in crashed into a house in Logan, south of Brisbane. The red Hyundai Accent rolled five times before crashing into a two-storey house on Chambers Flat Road in Marsden. Police believe speed was an issue. Two 14-year-olds and a 15-year-old were all taken to hospital, one with serious injuries. No charges have yet been laid. Investigations are ongoing. Steve Barker, Air News.
1: Bicycle Queensland is teaming up with transport and public health organisations to help families cut fuel costs and swap to alternative transport options. The push comes as a temporary 26 cent a litre fuel tax cut is expected to expire on June 30. Chief Executive Dr. Matthew Burke says simple measures could improve public transport.
3: The most obvious is pop-up bike lanes, pop-up T2 lanes and T3 lanes, pop-up bus lanes, the kinds of things that we can do very quickly that aren't just governments telling people you need to drive less, but doing things that will actually encourage them to leave the car at home.
1: The state government is considering shifting the responsibility for curbing junk mail onto local councils. With more on that story, Peter Jones.
4: A consultation paper reveals a large and growing number of complaints about junk mail, which the report says is distracting from the more serious issues like illegal dumping. It's currently against the law to deliver junk mail to a letterbox or property where there are signs or markings that say words to the effect of "no junk mail". The government report also points out the current definition of junk mail exempts community newspapers, which it claims is the most common source of litter on footpaths. Environment Minister Andrew Powell has told the ABC the government's consulting stakeholders on the best way to manage junk mail, including the option of local governments taking a lead compliance role. Peter Jones, Air News.
1: And a Queensland couple has donated $40 million for motor neurone disease research as the AFL community remembered Neil Danaher in the first Big Freeze match since his death. Construction magnates Quinton and Kylie Burt say they believe in his legacy of bringing people together when the world is so divided. To sport now, the Broncos will pay a powerful tribute to former teammate Jai Arrow during Thursday's clash with the Rabbitohs. Players will wear Arrow's name and Broncos number on their jerseys, with the match-worn kit to then be auctioned off to support Jai and his family. Skipper Adam Reynolds says his team are rallying behind the cause.
5: It's a super important week, not only for us, not only for South Sydney, but the whole game in general. If we can contribute and make a change in trying to find a cure, it's worth going out there and representing Jai.
1: And in the AFL, the Kings' birthday classic was marred by injury. Melbourne beating Collingwood 83-75 at the MCG, but the 8-point win was overshadowed by a neck injury to Demons forward Brodie Miacek. This is Air News Queensland.
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9: Well, there we go. That brings the time through to 5 minutes past five. The temperature through to 18.1. So, yeah, okay. That's the day you started. Before we were interrupted by the news, we had November Rain, Guns N' Roses, and Old School Yard, Cat Stevens. So we'll get our own music going with Sick and Tired, Anastasia. Wrong mouse, I'll get it working soon. Well, that didn't work. I don't know why. Anyway,

Well, there we go. That's Hazard. And the one before that was Sick and Tired, Anastasia. Anyway, that brings time through to 14 minutes. I tell you what, we'll squeeze one more in. Killing Me Softly, Just a Girl.

We go, "That's just a girl killing me softly." And that brings us time through to 18 minutes past one. Let's open up our community announcements folder and see what we have in here for us. We'll start off with the Warwick Lighthouse Community Centre. That's on the corner of Guy and Grafton Streets, Warwick. The op shop is open Tuesday to Thursday, 9 to 1. The food room is open from Monday to Friday from 9 till 1. They close on Saturday until further noticed. Volunteers are always welcome. Obviously, a crowd like that always uses a lot of volunteers. I don't think Australia could function without volunteers. Honest, I don't. Drop in for a chat and discover how you make a difference to a community. While the Lighthouse is not open on Saturday, the Christian Victory Centre Church have a food distribution centre at 13 Mary Street in Warwick between 8 and 9 every Saturday. And that's done on behalf of Lighthouse. So there you go. Well, we're talking about the Christian Victory Centre Church. They do a men's group meeting at the Kiss Cafe Collective in Palmer and Streak, 9 a.m. the second Saturday of the month. This is this coming Saturday. So that's at 8 a.m. It's at the Kiss Cafe Collective, Palmer and Street, Warwick. What else we got in here? Oh, I do it every Tuesday. I think they're a great crowd, and I think we should be doing more of it. Plant a tree, plant a shrub, planting something Aussie. The Condamine Headwaters Landcare Group, Native Plant Nursery at the Warwick TAFE College, 200 Dragon Street, Warwick, every Thursday between 9 and 12. Fantastic range of inexpensive tube stock. Plant some Aussie plants in your garden. Great for the natives, great for all the birds, all sorts of things it's great for. And, nothing wrong with planting little plants. They take an extra year to start, but once they're away, they actually take up quicker than the bigger ones when you plant them. But anyway, that's it. There's our community announcements folder for now. We'll put that away and we'll get back to it later on in the show. Who we got now? Sarah Bowden with A Fool for Love. A Fool in Love, sorry.

0: There we go, I'm Jealous. That's Shania Twain and Delta Goodrum sitting on top of the world. Anyway, let's get back to it. I'll tell you what we'll do now.
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0: Well, there we go. That brings the time through to 27 minutes to 2 o'clock. Yeah, we'll get back to our music. Babe, that's Stylex. We'll follow that one up with Think of You, Wakefield.

There we go, Wakefield. Think of you. And the one before that was Babe. That's Alex. Anyway, that brings the time through to, where are we? 18 minutes to 2 o'clock. Standing on the outside, Cold Chisel. Feel like making love. Paulie and Henny.

go. That was Grace Kelly, Mako. Because I feel like making love, Pauline Henry. And standing on the outside, Cold Chisel. Anyway, that brings us through to 8.5 minutes to news time. Fanny Lumsden, Bravest of Hearts. And we'll follow that with Dancing in the Street, Martha Reeves. And that should take us very close to news time.

0: There we go, Matthew Reeves, Dancing in the Street, The Bravest of Hearts, Fanny Lumsden. And there we go. That brings it through to about a half a minute to 2 o'clock. It's 17.6 degrees out at the Hermitage, and it is 16.9 outside the studio. So we're really not getting that warm day we were promised, are we? And yeah, it feels like, you know what it's like. It's a lot colder than it feels colder. Anyway, there's a 20% chance of less than a millimetre of rain. Talking about rain. Whoops, that's not the one I'm chasing. Why has that done that? My computer's just gone silly buggers. Anyway, I'll tell you what we'll do. We'll go for the news and we'll fix that up later on.
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2: Hello there, this is Michael Litch. In a political first, the Australian Labor Party is asking its supporters for donations to help fight the rise of One Nation. Michael Packey reports.
3: The Australian Labor Party is urging supporters to donate up to $27 to help fund a campaign to stem One Nation's momentum. A series of key opinion polls show the minor party is now the most popular political movement in Australia, slightly overtaking Labor and leaving the coalition in its wake. Labor Senator Don Farrell says raising funds to fight an opponent is justified.
4: I don't think there's anything particularly unusual about the Labor Party saying to its members, please support us.
3: The opposition's Ted O'Brien claims the government's budget is to blame for One Nation's rise.
5: Australians have lost confidence because they get poorer by the day.
3: The coalition believes the Prime Minister's broken election promises is driving distrust in the major political parties. Michael Packey reporting.
2: Australia's hospitality sector is warning of an imminent price rise as businesses struggle to cope with a series of new costs. More on that from Nilsen Scott in Canberra.
6: From July, the minimum wage will increase to over $1,000 a week, and employers will also have to contribute superannuation on the same day they pay wages rather than quarterly. On top of this, businesses will no longer be able to pass on credit card surcharges to customers. Wes Lambert from the Restaurant and Cafe Association warns, as the industry struggles, patrons will inevitably have to wear the cost.
7: Put their prices up about 10% throughout the year.
6: Sydney restaurateur David Bitton claims it's getting harder with fewer people eating out as inflation bites.
8: Definitely less spending. So instead of going out two or three times a week, then we're going out once.
6: Some businesses believe the changes could add around $200,000 a year in new costs. Nilsen Scott, Canberra.
2: A Queensland couple has donated $40 million to support research into a cure for motor neuron disease. Construction magnates Quentin and Kylie Burt have told Seven they made the donation to Neil Danaher's Fight MND charity because they believe in the late AFL legend's legacy of bringing people together when the world is so divided.
9: Oh, he's inspirational. He's like, basically, he did what we all do. We just don't have the guts to do it. It's that simple.
10: Oh, find a cure? That's what you hope. That's all you can hope.
2: In other AIR medical news, new research shows fewer teenagers are being vaccinated against human papillomavirus. Gabriel Hodson reports.
11: Australia's goal of eliminating cervical cancer by 2030 is looking increasingly remote as the rate of vaccination for human papillomavirus plummets to just 78% for adolescent girls. The National Centre for Immunisation Research and Surveillance says it reached almost 86% in 2020, but since the pandemic, it's all been downhill. Experts at the University of Melbourne have told SMH The Age the decline is part of a broader trend leading to a resurgence of diseases like measles, whooping cough and diphtheria. They say it's being fuelled by a rise in homeschooling, absenteeism and cuts to public health.
2: And in world news, the death toll from a 7.8 earthquake in the southern Philippines has now risen to 35. This is AIR News.
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Yeah, there we go. That was, where'd we get to? That was odd. It just disappeared. Lost in Love, Air Supply. And Can't Keep It In, Cat Stevens. What have we got coming up now? Or a bit of Nickelback. I do have a playlist manager. I need to get onto her and sort of tidy up a couple of my playlists. Song on Fire and Wild Thing, the Troggs.

you move me. But I wanna know for sure. So come on and hold me tight. You move me.

There we go, Wild Thing. That's the Trogs. And the one before that was Nickelback, Song on Fire. And there we go. Anyway, we do have a funeral announcement.

the funeral allowance for Kenneth Walter George, that's Ken Forbes, late of Warwick, passed away on the 28th of May 2026, aged 89 years. Beloved husband of Ruby, dearly loved father and father-in-law of Robert and Charlene, Lisa, loving granddad Forbes to Luke, Haley, Joshua and Grace, a great granddad Forbes to Hunter, Larkin, Lawla, Bellamy and Nyla, loved brother, brother-in-law and uncle to the extended Forbes and Ship's family. Relatives and friends are suspectedly invited to attend Ken's funeral to be held at St Mark's Anglican Church, the corner of Albion and Grafton Street, Warwick. Service commencing at 10:30 a.m. on Monday the 15th, that's this coming Monday, 2026. Ken Forbes, and the funeral is at St Mark's Anglican Church, corner of Albion and Grafton Streets, Warwick. Service commencing at 10:30 on Monday the 15th of June.

said, are you gonna be my girl? 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

0: There we are, Iris, the Goo Goo Dolls, and I'm gonna make. Are you gonna be my girl? That was Jet. One Summer. Darryl Braithwaite. Anyway, that brings the time through to 26 minutes to 3 o'clock. Rose City FM 89.3, more music variety. You're with Alan for this Tuesday afternoon, the 9th of June. I'm in the chair till 4 o'clock. The girls are up between 4 and 6. Then it's Tuesday country from 6 o'clock onwards. In the meantime.
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0: Well, there we go. That brings the time through to 24 minutes to 3 o'clock. Back to our music, please, Maestro. Lady Gaga, Poker Face, Clean Bandit, Stronger.

Clean Bandit, Stronger, and the one before that was Poker Face, Lady Gaga. And that brings the time through to 16 minutes to 3. Girls are up between 4 and 6. And then it's Tuesday Country from 6 o'clock onwards. Do You Really Want to Hurt Me? Culture Club.

There we go. That's Humanity. There's Remus. And the one before that was Do You Really Want to Help Me? That's the Culture Club. What have we got coming up now? We'll squeeze in three. That should take us through to the 3 o'clock news. We're going Love on the Rocks, Neil Diamond. Silver Threads and Golden Needles. Lena Ronstadt and Comfort You, Eskimo Joe. And that should take us through to the 3 o'clock news.

0: Comfort You, Eskimo Joe, Silver Threads and Golden Needle, Linda Ronstadt, and Love on the Rocks, Neil Diamond. And that brings the time through to 20 seconds to 3 o'clock. 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
2: Good afternoon, this is Michael Lynch. In a bid to stop One Nation's momentum leading to its seizure of more seats at the next state and federal elections, the ALP is putting out its hand for $27 donations to mount a challenge against the party. This unprecedented move follows three opinion polls which show that One Nation is now the most popular political movement in the country. But Labor Senator Don Farrell is rejecting suggestions that the Albanese government is spooked by the result.
3: I'm sure we'd mention One Nation from time to time. I'm sure we'd mention the Liberal Party from time to time. I don't think there's anything particularly unusual about the Labor Party saying to its members, please support us.
2: The hospitality sector is warning that prices will soon rise as businesses struggle to cope with a series of new costs. From next month, the minimum wage will increase to over $1,000 a week, and employers will also have to contribute superannuation on the same day they pay wages rather than quarterly. In addition, businesses will soon no longer be able to pass on credit card surcharges to their customers. Wes Lambert from the Restaurant and Cafe Association warns that as the industry struggles, patrons will inevitably have to wear the cost. Some businesses believe the changes could add up to $200,000 a year in new costs. And life for many Australians of all ages is a lot tougher now than it was during COVID. That's the key finding of KPMG research, which reveals that people are facing sustained financial pressure and that a large percentage of those surveyed say they'd be hard pushed to come up with $2,000 in an emergency. Economist Terry Brawnsley says the cost of living is hitting people a lot harder than the pandemic did.
4: I think what we're seeing is the sort of cost of living crunch we've seen over the past 5 years is really kind of getting to people's life satisfaction. They just don't feel like they're getting ahead at the moment.
2: The controversial aerial shooting of Brumbies in the Kosciuszko National Park was due to resume today after a reported spike in the number of the wild horses. This report from Dusty Fitzpatrick.
5: The latest New South Wales government survey estimates there are between 6,000 and 16,000 wild horses in the park. The government says the figures show the need for culling to meet the legally required population target of 3,000 horses by mid-2027. Premier Chris Minns says they have to act now and previous on-ground control methods weren't working.
6: It wasn't making any difference, so we had the worst of all worlds. We were conducting the culling but not actually fixing the problem.
5: Liberal MLC Rachel Merton claims the population numbers given by the government don't add up.
7: Are the stallions falling too?
5: Animal rights advocates and other opponents believe other methods should be explored to address the number of Brumbies in the park. Dusty Fitzpatrick, Sydney.
2: Some encouraging news today in allergy research, in which new data has found that egg allergy rates began to decline after feeding guidelines changed. Parents are being encouraged to introduce allergens like egg and peanut to babies as soon as they start solids at around 6 months of age. Associate Professor Rachel Peters from the Murdoch Children's Research Institute says these are very exciting results. This is Air News.
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5: There you go. The station, of course, being Rose City FM 89.3. More music variety. I just tripped over a little event. This happened in 1934. Donald Duck. Oh, he happens to be a particular hero of mine, particularly in his Arcadonna stage. But anyway, Donald Duck made his film debut in the cartoon The Wise Little Hen in 1934. So there you go. Arcadonna, you've been around for a couple of years, haven't you? Anyway, we've got some music to go on with, haven't we? Caramel, Jesu.

There we go. I didn't get caught that time. That track catches me regularly. Charlie Puth, Attention, and Till I Kissed You. That's the Everly Brothers. Anyway, that brings the time through to 21 minutes past three. Rose City FM 89.3. I'm in the chair till 4 o'clock. The girls are up between four and six. Then it's Tuesday Country from six onwards. Open up our community announcements folder and see what there is in here for us. The 2026 Allura Frostbite Rodeo. That's at 1A Darling Street in Allura. On Saturday the 27th to Sunday the 28th, from 10 a.m. to 10 p.m. The National Rodeo Association event, all-round rodeo, junior rodeo finals on the 28th, finals the 28th of June at midday. Tickets bought through Everbright. Yeah, you know the usual thing, food stalls, bar, live music, all sorts of thing. Great family entertainment. What else have we got coming up? I've missed it. Nobody leave the premises. I've put it somewhere and I can't find it. The Warwick Lighthouse Community Centre. No, I did that one earlier on, didn't I? Warwick Men's Barbecue. Open to males over 60, Indigenous males over 50. The Star Community Services is at 163 Palmerin Street, Warwick. The first and third Monday of each month. We've already had our second, so that's the next Monday. Come along for a relaxed barbecue, enjoy some great food, friendly company, and meaningful conversation. Phone number 0402 638581. Oh, look at this, another one. Star Community Services presents Brunch with Friends. That's at Mark's Hall, Grafton Street, Warwick, from 10 to 12 every Tuesday. Well, we've missed that one for today, but on next week. Free, but please bring along a plate of food to share. Enjoy brunch, socialising, bingo, and guest speakers. 0402 638 581. So there we go. That's our community announcements for you. And we shall open up that folder again later on during the day. Back to our music, please, Maestro. All She Wants to Do Is Dance. Don Henley.

0: There we go. That's Heaven, the RTHGC Motivana. And the one before that was All She Wants to Do Is Dance, Don Henley. Anyway, that brings the time through to 3:30, a little bit after. So I'll tell you what we will do now.
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they won't tell you that, Drake Fletcher. And the one before that, Am I Ever Going to See Your Face Again? That's the Angels, and that brings the time through to 10 minutes to 4 o'clock. I've only got one girl today, but we've got the Tuesday girl on her own after the 4 o'clock news. And I just got a phone call 10 seconds ago. Mary will be up for her Tuesday country after 6 o'clock. In the meantime, music please, Maestro, Herman Herbert's I'm Into Something Good.

0: That's it. The out there brothers with Don't Stop, Wiggle Wiggle. The Cause, The Angel. And I'm at a Something Good, Herman's Hermits. Actually, that prompted one of our listeners to ring up and ask for another one of Herman's Hermits, which I've organised to come up after the 4 o'clock news. So you can hang around for that one. And anyway, that's it. I'm out of here. Thank you so much for your company. Let's do it all again next Tuesday. But you know what happens, don't you? So, yeah. Okay, here we go.
1: They're coming to take me away, ha-ha. They're coming to take me away, ho-ho, hee-hee, ha-ha. To the funny farm where life is beautiful all the time. And I'll be happy to see those nice young men in their clean white coats. And they're coming to take me away.

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1: Good afternoon, this is Michael Lynch. Australia's hospitality sector says it will need to increase costs to its customers in order to cope with a series of new expenses. From next month, the minimum wage will rise and superannuation will need to be paid on the same day as wages rather than quarterly as it is now. Business owners will no longer be able to pass on the credit card surcharge to customers. Chief Executive of the Restaurant and Cafe Association, Wes Lambert, says it's unlikely the price rises will cover increased costs.
2: A cup of coffee 50 years ago was 50 cents. Can you imagine if you'd have told people then that a cup of coffee would be $5.50 50 years later? They would have laughed you out of the room and said you're an idiot. Yeah. Well, guess what? Coffee's going to be $50 50 years from now. You can't call me an idiot because it's already happened.
1: Federal Opposition Leader Angus Taylor is not a happy man, claiming the Albanese government is to blame for the surge in One Nation's popularity. A number of opinion polls show the minor party has now eclipsed Labour and the Coalition as the country's most popular political movement. Taylor argues the government's decision to break key election promises is driving distrust in both the major parties.
3: I can understand why they're angry. They are swinging the bat. Now, we have to do better as a party to rebuild trust with Australians, and we have to lay out our plans every day for lower taxes, for more houses, for linking migration to housing completions.
1: Worried by the latest polls, Labor is asking its supporters for donations to help fight the rise of One Nation. More on that from Federal Politics editor Michael Packey.
4: The Australian Labor Party is urging supporters to donate up to $27 to help fund a campaign to stem One Nation's momentum. A series of key opinion polls show the minor party is now the most popular political movement in Australia, slightly overtaking Labor and leaving the coalition in its wake. Labor Senator Don Farrell says raising funds to fight an opponent is justified.
5: I don't think there's anything particularly unusual about the Labor Party saying to its members, please support us.
4: The opposition's Ted O'Brien claims the government's budget is to blame for One Nation's rise.
6: Australians have lost confidence because they get poorer by the day.
1: In Air Medical News, a worrying national downturn in vaccinations is threatening Australia's goal of eliminating cervical cancer by 2035. According to the National Centre for Immunisation Research and Surveillance, the number of HPV vaccinations has fallen to a record low of 78.7% in girls and 75.6% in boys. The NCIR figures are well below the goal of making Australia the first country to achieve cervical cancer elimination by 2035. In our consumer news, more than half of all Australians are wasting hundreds of dollars a year on unused subscriptions. Chris McCarthy says that's the key finding of some new research.
7: Netflix was the most common offender, with 57% of respondents reporting they don't use the streaming service, totaling a minimum spend of $119 a year.
1: This is Air News.
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10: Come to Kindy, it's great.

That was Mrs. Brown, You've Got a Lovely Daughter by Herman's Hermits. What a great way to start off the show, guys. This is Rocity FM 89.3. I'm Liv. And as you can tell, we're missing two people today. Rose and Lauren are both not here, but that's okay. We'll still have an amazing show. So next up, we have The Giver by Chapel Roan.

was Slow It Down by Benson Boone. Gotta love that song. And next up we have what I think is one of the most underrated songs ever. Here we have She Will Be Loved by Maroon 5.

That was You Belong With Me by Taylor Swift. That one's for Bob. And next up, we have So Easy to Fall in Love by Olivia Dean. And honestly, this song is so easy to fall in love with.

That was Divine Feelings by Vance Joy. What an absolute bop. Now, as a lot of tennis fans out there like me would know, the French Open has just wrapped up. And congratulations to Alexander Zverev, who won the men's singles, and Mira Andreeva, who won the women's singles. I'm so happy she won. Like, I was rooting for her the entire time. So, yeah, that's great. And next up, we have More Than a Woman by the Bee Gees.

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1: 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Referring is as simple as giving us a call on 4661 1999 or dropping into the centre at 58 Palmer and Street, Warwick, and we accept self-referrals, GP referrals, or referrals from schools and other organisations.

That was The Cure by Olivia Rodrigo, and I really hope you enjoyed that one as much as I did. And I cannot tell you how excited I am for her new album, You Seem Pretty Sad for a Girl So in Love, which is coming out in 2 days, 7 hours, and 14 minutes. Well, the countdown is on, and we are so close. This Friday, you know what I'll be doing. Listening to her new album, of course. And next up, we have 12 to 12 by Somba.

That was I Still Haven't Found What I'm Looking For by U2. Every time I hear that song, I just think of the movie Sing 2, which has it, and it's got like the lion singing it or something like that. I cannot remember, but yes, an absolute bop that song is. And next up we have You're the Voice by John Farnham.

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1: I'm Mark Dransfield. Analysts say business and industrial rooftops are an untapped source of clean energy, with the potential to generate up to 40 gigawatts of electricity. An Institute for Energy Economics and Financial Analysis report makes four recommendations to boost uptake of rooftop solar power. Spokesperson Joanna Bowyer says that includes making it easier to connect solar systems to the grid.
2: We've also recommended incentive schemes or, you know, more comprehensive framework that can address not just residential and utility scale, but also this kind of middle scale. And we've also recommended a first principles review of the economic regulation of electricity distribution networks.
1: Two people have been charged over a shooting in Sydney's southwest, which allegedly targeted the funeral of a slain gangland figure. A 17-year-old boy is accused of firing up to 30 rounds at the Punchbowl Reception Centre on Saturday afternoon. Police will allege he was assisted by a 23-year-old man. Detective Superintendent Jason Box says the venue was originally booked for the wake of Lorenzo Lamalu.
3: This event was cancelled prior to commencing. Those that were to attend the wake were obviously the intended targets of this shooting due to their association with Mr. Lamalu.
1: The leader of the so-called Coconut Cartel was fatally shot in Vietnam last month. Queensland police have charged a man with more than a dozen drug supply and weapons offences as part of Operation Yankee Fuji. Lachlan Gray has details.
4: Last month, officers from the Sunshine Coast District Gang Squad and the Tactical Crime Squad executed a search warrant at an Nambour address where they allegedly located a semi-automatic handgun, multiple rounds of ammunition, methamphetamine and more than $40,000 in cash. Subsequent investigations at a Gold Coast property led to the seizure of a further $30,000, cocaine and commercial quantities of illicit tobacco and vapes. A 36-year-old Burley Waters man has since been charged with 16 offences, including four counts of possessing dangerous drugs and two counts of supplying dangerous drugs. He'll face court next month. Lachlan Gray reporting.
1: Overseas now, and the upcoming FIFA World Cup may not be the economic bonanza US tourism operators were hoping for. Michael Lynch reports.
5: As the month-long event draws ever closer, skyrocketing ticket prices, weaker than expected hotel bookings, and broader economic uncertainty are raising questions about whether the event will deliver the windfall many cities are hoping for. For international travellers, Washington's immigration agenda has become a significant deterrent, with the American Civil Liberties Union warning that the Trump administration's rising authoritarianism and increasing violence pose a serious risk to all. It says visitors should exercise caution and have an emergency contingency plan in place when travelling to and within the United States. Michael Lynch, Air News.
1: And Virgin Australia has expanded its pet flights to Adelaide as part of a trial run. The first pets in cabin flight will leave Adelaide for Melbourne on June 23rd, with small dogs or cats in pet carriers kept under the seat in front of their owner. The flight started in October between Melbourne and the Gold Coast and Melbourne and the Sunshine Coast, and Virgin says since then nearly 1,500 animals have taken to the skies. This is Air News. Reece Walsh knows Billy Slater has rolled the dice on his recall and he wants to repay the faith. The Broncos fullback is set to play an important role off the bench for Queensland in next week's must-win Origin clash. Walsh says he's ready to step up.
6: Obviously, there's a lot of trust and you know, that goes into to wearing the Queensland jersey. I think I've just got to get, you know, this week right, prepare the best I can for the team and also prepare the boys as well. So I think, you know, it comes back to being on the training paddock and getting all those details right and then putting your head down and working hard.
1: AFL and Melbourne isn't putting a timeline on when Brodie Miocek will be able to play football again. The veteran forward has undergone surgery for a neck fracture, suffered in Monday's win over Collingwood. The club says he is up and walking. The San Antonio Spurs have claimed a crucial away win over the New York Knicks in Game 3 of the NBA Finals. The Spurs are hoping to become the first team to lose the opening two games of a final series at home and still win the championship. Sports star Victor Wembanyama has told ESPN the slow start to the series never dented the team's belief.
7: We're all the time confident, did what we were supposed to do, but the job is absolutely not done. We're not even halfway. The hardest is still to come.
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That was Paradise City by Guns N' Roses. And let's speak about the weather, because I love speaking about the weather. So it's currently 14.9 degrees and feels like 14.8. Very big difference there. And for the rest of the week, or tomorrow, they're expecting up to 3 mils of rain, and maximum being 21 degrees and minimum being 10. And then Thursday, they're expecting up to 5 mils. Fingers crossed we can get more than that, though, because you got to love the rain, right? And once again, 21 to 10 degrees. Yes, please rain, because rain is awesome. 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

That was Scary Movies by The Ryans. I love that song. Also, who watched Farm Wants a Wife last night? Because I did, and it was amazing. I'm so excited for this season. It's on again tonight, so you know what I'll be doing tonight. Watching Farm Wants a Wife. And so, if you haven't watched it yet, I reckon you should watch it. Because it's probably the best reality TV show ever. And it's also time for our Daily Dose of ABBA. So today, we have Dancing Queen.

That was Friday, I'm in Love by The Cure. I really wish it was Friday, but unfortunately it's only Tuesday. Still got a couple of days to go. But it is now time for the community announcements. So Rose City FM will be at the 5th annual Merivale Winter Solstice Festival on Saturday the 20th of June. Come along and enjoy great music, delicious food, market stalls and the famous scarecrow competition, raffles and plenty of family fun. It's a wonderful community event celebrating the shortest day of the year, and join us from 11 a.m. at the Merivale Reserve and help support a fantastic Southern Down Villages. Sounds like so much fun. And also find your zen and join us for a free community wellbeing festival, and this is on Thursday the 25th of June from 10 a.m. to 2 p.m. and it is at 163 Palmerin Street, Warwick. 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That sounds awesome. And next up, we have Sabrina Carpenter, Such a Funny Way.

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That was All Summer Long by Kid Rock. And I swear that song's like the most nostalgic song ever. I don't even know why. But next up we have Benny and the Jets by Elton John.

That was Galway Girl by Ed Sheeran. And also, why did I only know, like, a couple of weeks ago that that was by Ed Sheeran? Like, I never questioned who it was by before that. But now I know. And next up, we have Glue Song by Bieber Doobie.

That was It Isn't Perfect But It Might Be by Olivia Dean. Okay, name a better song to finish off our show, because the time flew by so quickly. It is now nearly 6 o'clock. So this is Rose City FM 89.3. I'm Liv, and also stay tuned for Mary's show coming up next. And here is our outro, I'll Be There For You by the Rembrandts.

0: This news report is brought to you by Black Toyota. Oh, what a feeling. Sponsor.
1: I'm Mark Dransfield. A Labor figure has told colleagues not to fear One Nation as the Liberals undertake a listening tour to win over angry voters. Michael Packey has more.
2: Australia's major political parties are struggling to combat the One Nation onslaught as the minor player becomes the nation's most popular political outfit. Labor is asking its supporters to donate up to $27 to help slow One Nation's momentum. But Government Senator Don Farrell is urging colleagues not to panic, arguing populist movements come and go.
3: I don't think Labor has anything to fear.
2: Opposition leader Angus Taylor claims Labor's decision to use its budget to break election promises has damaged voter trust in the two-party system.
4: People are angry. They've had a gutful.
2: New federal Liberal Party president Tony Abbott is planning a listening tour to try and win back disaffected voters and stop the drift to One Nation.
1: An intoxicated driver who hit and killed a boy on Queensland's Gold Coast has pleaded guilty to manslaughter. The 9-year-old boy was riding an e-bike with his father when he was hit by the car at the Robina Town Centre Drive. The court heard Keith Chambers was speeding and under the influence when he crashed into them in a bike lane. Sentencing will be handed down next week. The New South Wales government has announced a preventative health summit to address a rise in chronic conditions. More from Jefferson Shaw.
5: National Health Survey data shows the proportion of people reporting two or more chronic conditions has increased from almost 17% to almost 22% in 10 years. Health Minister Ryan Park says more people with complex conditions are presenting to hospitals as it becomes more challenging to see a GP. He's announced a summit to be held by the end of the year to address chronic conditions before they start. It'll look at a range of factors for preventable diseases, including smoking, vaping, obesity and alcohol, as well as immunisation and physical activity. Jefferson Shaw, State Parliament, Sydney.
1: Aerial shooting of brumbies in the Kosciuszko National Park is resuming after a reported spike in numbers. Dusty Fitzpatrick explains.
6: The latest New South Wales government survey estimates there are between 6,000 and 16,000 wild horses in the park. The government says the figures show the need for culling to meet the legally required population target of 3,000 horses by mid-2027. Premier Chris Minns says they have to act now, and previous on-ground control methods weren't working.
7: It wasn't making any difference, so we had the worst of all worlds. We were conducting the culling but not actually fixing the problem.
6: Liberal MLC Rachel Merton claims the population numbers given by the government don't add up.
8: Are the stallions foaling too?
6: Animal rights advocates and other opponents believe other methods should be explored to address the number of brumbies in the park. Dusty Fitzpatrick, Sydney.
1: In other news, the United Nations has warned the world's oceans are under severe levels of stress due to pollution and large-scale industrial fishing. And in business news, Barbecues Galore will shut 62 stores nationwide with the loss of 500 jobs after a rescue deal collapsed. Finally, to the Australian share market, the All Ords has closed down 31 points at 88.24. One Australian dollar is buying 70.59 US cents. This is AIR News.
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11: Yes, I am going to give the weather now. The day was 9 to 20 and we finally got our rain. Wednesday, 10 to 20 rain, 21 I should say. And Thursday is 10 to 21 and overcast. The same as Friday is 9 to 20 and overcast. 10 to 22 on Saturday, overcast. And Sunday, we're going to get plenty of rain by the looks of it, 9 to 22. Sunday and Monday, 9 to 22. And we've got partly cloudy, light winds, Warwick 19. Possible showers, light winds, Stanthorpe 16. Shower or two, light winds, Toowoomba 17. And partly cloudy, slight chance of a shower, winds easterly to 15 to 20 kilometres. Daytime temperatures reaching 17, and in Stanthorpe and Warwick, 20. That's the weather.

Yes, good evening. I'm Mary, and it's good to be back in the hot seat. But first, I've got to thank Alan for his help. Much appreciated. I've also got to thank the young one next door there. Did a beautiful show. And she's glad she's going on school holidays, so that's good. Yay. I wish we were young and back at school again. That'd be great. We still wouldn't learn nothing. We'd still muck around in school anyway. I've got to say hello to all you beautiful people out there in Warwick and on the outskirts of Warwick, to all the people over the border there in New South Wales, and to wherever you may be in general, to all the nursing homes, hospitals, nurses and doctors who do a great job. Mustn't forget all the MBO drivers, taxi drivers and bus drivers, fireys. Got to give them a mention. And also the Care Flight helicopters and that do a great job. I take my hat off to all of them. And thanks to all the volunteers that keep everybody happy by their hard work. And especially the truckies, they don't get a miss out. Without them, they come to a stop, so do we. So keep on trucking, guys, and keep the good work up. I'm going to go with A Room Full of Old Gold Records, Keith Jemison. Then I'm going to follow that up by A Coat of Many Colours, Dolly Parton.

I'm going to go now with, let me see, Roger Knox now, The Streets of Old Tamworth, and then I'm going to come back with Dolly Parton and My Kind of Man.

Yes, that was Dolly Parton there. My Kind of Woman. Right, we're going to go with the last one of Roger Knox and Malabar with him. And then I'm going to go to Arthur Blanche and The Littlest Man's Got the Biggest Smile in Town. He sure has. And that takes the time on Rose City to 6:24. You are listening to Mary, and joined in the studio with me is Barry to keep me company, which I'm really pleased. And it's really, really good to be back putting the music out there for you lovely people. And I hope you enjoy the program.

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4: 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Your presenter for the night is Mary. I'm going to go with the Coloured Lad, Rex Dallas, and Life Turned Her That Way, Arthur Blanche.

that take employment traveling round. And he went working on the pipeline, while the ones he loved the most stayed on in town. And no one seemed to care at all when the colored lad's young son became ill. And no one even noticed the small child in its mother's arms lying still.

Yes, that was Arthur Blanche. Her life turned that way. Right. I've got one more, I think, of Rex Dalis's, and it's Old Willara Wang. And if you're listening, James, I've got Ollie Austin and Radio Lover. That takes the time to 6:40.

he hates to leave her, but he's got another show to do. He knows she gets lonely, so he lets her know he's thinking about her. And though millions are listening, she knows who he's talking to.

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He planned a surprise for the night of the first anniversary. He taped his show just so he could be home with her. The radio was playing, and as he walked in on her and her lover, he heard himself sing the last words that they ever heard.

Yes, James, I hope you enjoyed that one there, Radio Lover. I've got John Williamson now going out to Bob, and he's asked me for A Bushman Can't Survive, followed up by Ol Rivers and Ollie Austin. That takes the time to 6:49.

girl is happy with her friends and family life, appreciates a wine with him at night. She tries to find the sparkle, she searches but it's gone. 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

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Old Rivers was a friend of mine. When the sun would get high and that mule would work, Old Rivers would finally say, "Whoa." 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

Had a note today from the folks back home. They're all fine, but the crops are dry. Down near the inn, Mom said, well, I guess you know Rivers died. Well, I'm sitting there now in this new plowed earth, just trying to find a little shade. With the sun beating down across the fields, I see the mule, old Rivers, and me. Saying one of these days I'm gonna climb his mountain, gonna walk with him among the clouds, where the cotton is high and the corn's growing. There ain't no fields to plow. With the sun beating down across the fields, I see that mule, old Rivers.

Yes, that was the old Rivers there, and who did we say it was? Ollie Austin. I'm going to go with one with John Williamson. I haven't heard this one in years. I'm in the mood.

Yes, that was a good old song. Now we're going to go with Gordon Parsons' I Cried a Mile, followed up by Tom Maxwell, Old Cowboys Never Say Goodbye. And that takes the time to 7 o'clock.

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Yes, that was a beautiful song, that, and Tom Maxwell, Old Cowboys Never Say Goodbye. I'm going to go with Des Morgan now, and country music, followed up by Gary Ellis and White Crosses in the Jungle. I like that song. And that takes the time on Rose City to 7:09. And you are listening to Rose City FM, 89.3, more music variety. And I've got to say a couple of hellos. I've got to say hello to Dan and Shirley, and Eddie and Sorrell. Ronnie, I know Ronnie listens in with his ears on all the time. He doesn't miss it. To Jack and Lynn, to Kathy and her crew. I've got a few others here. Say hello to Steve, Robbie, John, Chris, and his mate who works hard out there at Fraser's. I know he listens in. Lisa, Ruby, Rusty, Sandra. Just a few to mention. I didn't bring my other list in, so that's just a few, so...

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Maybe a gray-haired mother or a wife who can't forget, or a little boy or a little girl who cries for daddy yet. Yeah.

Yes, that was Gary Ellis and White Crosses in the Jungle. I'm going to go with the last one of Des Morgan's and The Deep Depths of the Blue and Guitar in the Corner, Gary Ellis. And then Wade just rang up and asked for a song and he wanted Slim Dusty, Leave Him in the Long Yard, and that'll be after them.

Yes, I hope you like that one there, mate. I'm going to do Lights on the Hill, but I'm going to do one of Brian Young and No Indispensable Man. And then I'll come back with Slim Dusty and Lights on the Hill. That takes the time to 7:25. And your presenter for the night is Mary, joined with Barry in the studio, my offsider and my rock.

Take a bucket and fill it with water. Place your hands in it up to the wrist. Take the mountain, the hole that's remaining is a measure of how you will be missed. You may splash all you please when you enter. You may stir up the water galore, but stop and you'll find in a moment that it looks much the same as before.

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Yes, it was Slim Dusty there, Lights on the Hill. I'm going to go with Brian Young and Walk Away. That takes the time on Rose City to 7:33.

Yes, that was Brian Young and Walk Away. I'm going to go with Jeff Brown now. And The Jacaranda Tree, followed up by Norma Hara Murphy and Rodeo Queen.

0: Yes, that was Norma O'Hara Murphy and Rodeo Queen. I'm going to go with Merle Haggard now on the Fighting Side of Me, then Pete Smith, The Call of Mount Lindsay. But before I do that, I'll give the time, 7:45, and it's time for a sponsorship.
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Yes, that was Mr. Merle Haggard walking on the fighting side of me. And what are we else we got here now? I'm going to go with another one of Pete Smith's, and this is The Shadow of Mount Lindsay. And The Bottle Let Me Down, Merle Haggard. Well, I've never had that problem, actually. Anyway, that takes the time now to 7:54. And don't forget, young Scotty's in tonight with his great music to take you through from 9 to 12.

0: Yeah, the good old Merle Haggard. There's nobody like him, I don't reckon. Right, I've got a request going out here for Lynn. And Jim Whitman is Slim Whitman's cousin. And the song is called By This Time Tomorrow. And I've got to say a big hello to our Donna Coleman, who works up here. I hope you're enjoying the music, Donna. That takes the time to 8:01. Oh, and that song also goes to Jack. Mustn't forget Jack and the Beanstalk.
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Yes, I'm going to go with Hank Cooperman and A Part of Me. Enjoy, Lynn.

0: Yes, that was Hank Cooperman, A Part of Me, and we're going rodeoing now with Reg Poole. Then I'm going to come back with Murder on Music Row. That takes the time on Row City to 8:09. And don't forget young Scotty will be in from 9 o'clock till 12 o'clock with his great music.
1: Georgian Terry.

Yes, the old Reg Poole, he never changes, does he? I've got a community announcement here. Warwick and District Country Music Club Social. We're at the Railway Institute Hall, the 17 Hamilton Street, Warwick. The 5th of July at 10:30 to 5 p.m. Low-cost entry includes Lucky Door tickets, raffles, BOY lunch, bottomless tea and coffee all day, bring a plate for afternoon tea, entertainment, friendship and fun, walk-ups, very welcome. Contact Heather on 041 038 992. Right, we're going to go now, like I say, with... first I've got to say hello to Georgie and Teresa. How are you lovely guys tonight? Sorry I'm running a bit late. I hope yous are going okay. And like I tell people, if you want to go shopping, go down to Georgie's and Teresa and have a good look, because they cater for all. That's birthdays, weddings, anniversaries, birthdays, you name it, they do it. They've got a lot of beautiful luggage in now. I've seen it. A lot of new things in the shop. So just go in and have a browse. There's something there for everybody. And I hope you guys have a good night. And I'll do this next song for both years. Murder on Music Row, Hank Kuperman.

0: Yes, that was a beautiful song, that. And that was Murder on Music Row and Hank Cooperman. Right, we've got John Smith now, and No More Rattles of the Chains, and that goes out to young Ronnie. And then I'm going to play John Mellencamp. He's changed his name now to John Cougar Mellencamp. So you can't keep up with that young fella. And we're going to go under the boardwalk with him. And that was the old hit of... I can't even think of him now.
1: That's a very old song.
0: Yeah. It was done by a group.
1: Yeah.
0: The Drifters, wasn't it? Yeah, it was the Drifters. If someone can ring up and tell me if I'm wrong.
2: The question is still asked today, who was Banjo's man? That man from Snowy River.

Yes, that was under the boardwalk there, and John Mellencamp. That's what he's going under. This next one is for two truckies who asked me for this last time I was in, but I run out of time. Rick and John, well, here it is. And long distance driving. And keep up the good work, guys.

0: Bit of a rough penny, but it sounds pretty good.
1: Yes, John and Rick, I hope you enjoyed that one, and that was Long Distance Driving. And I will have... The other one you've asked for is the answer to Billy. Straight after What Comes Around, Goes Around, Arthur Blanche. That takes the time on Rose City now to 8:34. You are listening to Rose City FM, 89.3, more music variety. And young Scott is in Studio 2 setting up. He's going to take you through with some great music until 12 o'clock, so stay tuned and give him plenty of phone calls.

Yes, now we're going to get. That was The Answer to Billy and Slim Dusty. We're going to go with John Glenn now and the Mainliners and Roses in the Snow. And this one's for Barry. He really likes his song. And then I'm going to come back with Brian Young and Kakadu. And that takes the time on Rose City 842.

Yes, it was Brian Young there in Kakadu. I'm now going to go with Daniel O'Donnell. And this is an old one going way back. Let's turn back the years. Wouldn't it be nice if we could? Then I'm going to follow it up with Paul Hiles and Buck's Poker. That takes the time now to 8:48.

That was Bucks Poker there. I'm going to go with Slim Newton now. And the red back on the toilet seat. And I am going to say my goodbyes because it's 8:52 now. I've got to say thank you to all those people who phoned in. Much appreciated. I hope you've enjoyed the show we've presented here for you tonight, because I know we had fun doing it. I might have stuffed up a couple of times, but can overlook that. You might say I'm a new beginner again, starting all over again. But I will be back. Donna will be doing my following Tuesday, and then I'll be back on the 18th, the following Tuesday. My son and my daughters decided to take me away for my 80th birthday. So I'm going to lap it up while I can, and I'll be back nice and fresh, and I can tell you all about it. So until we meet again, this is Mary going to sign off and say thank you to all you people out there. Like I said, I'll go out with Slim Newton, the redback on the toilet seat, and then I'll sign off with the Traveller's Prayer. Love yous all, and God bless. And don't forget young Scotty next door. He's from 9 till 12, plenty of phone calls to keep him company.

Yeah. No, a big thanks for Mary for 3 hours of country music. Now, it's 3 hours of Australian music right ahead, kicking off with Gina G. Here we go.

number 40 on the charts in 1988 and spending a massive 22 weeks on the charts, and followed by Euphoria, One in a Million.

All right, next we got Radio Freedom with I Can Feel It, a gold certified hit, peak at number 7 on the charts and spending 20 weeks on there.

Oh, yeah, that was Nude School by Painters and Dockers in 1987, a cult Australian classic that captured the raw pop rock energy of that era. Then we got Custard with Girls Like That. After that, we got Magic Dirt with their cover of I'm Stranded, and then Spiderbait with Zazam.

Yeah, all right. We have Australian Crawl with Downhearted. It was released in June 1980 and reached number 12 on the Australian charts in July 1980.

Yeah, that was Tony Pearson with I Want You. It was released in March 1993. The song peaked at number 10 on the Australian charts on 23rd of May 1993, spending 16 weeks in the top 50 and was certified gold during its 10th week in the top 20.

Yeah, that was Kylie Minogue with On a Night Like This, entering at number one on the Australian Singles Chart and spending 17 weeks in the top 50. Next, we have Jo Beth Taylor with 99 Reasons, recognised with a nomination for Best New Talent at the 1992 ARIE Music Awards.

0: Yes, that was the Triffords with Bury Me Deep in Love. Now, thank you so much for listening to Tuesday Night with Scott, 3 hours of Australian music. I'll be back Friday, 9 p.m. with 3 hours of Australian independent music. I'll leave you with two tracks, Hoodoo Gurus, 1,000 Miles Away, and then Killing Heidi with Superman, Supergirl. We'll see you on Friday night, 9 p.m.
1: Estimated time of arrival, 9:30 a.m. Been up before.

0: I'm Mark Dransfield. A Labor figure has told colleagues not to fear One Nation as the Liberals undertake a listening tour to win over angry voters. Michael Packey has more.
1: Australia's major political parties are struggling to combat the One Nation onslaught as the minor player becomes the nation's most popular political outfit. Labor is asking its supporters to donate up to $27 to help slow One Nation's momentum. But Government Senator Don Farrell is urging colleagues not to panic, arguing populist movements come and go.
2: I don't think Labor has anything to fear.
1: Opposition leader Angus Taylor claims Labor's decision to use its budget to break election promises has damaged voter trust in the two-party system.
3: People are angry. They've had a gutful.
1: New federal Liberal Party president Tony Abbott is planning a listening tour to try and win back disaffected voters and stop the drift to One Nation.
0: An intoxicated driver who hit and killed a boy on Queensland's Gold Coast has pleaded guilty to manslaughter. The 9-year-old boy was riding an e-bike with his father when he was hit by the car at the Robina Town Centre Drive. The court heard Keith Chambers was speeding and under the influence when he crashed into them in a bike lane. Sentencing will be handed down next week. The New South Wales government has announced a preventative health summit to address a rise in chronic conditions. More from Jefferson Shaw.
4: National Health Survey data shows the proportion of people reporting two or more chronic conditions has increased from almost 17% to almost 22% in 10 years. Health Minister Ryan Parks says more people with complex conditions are presenting to hospitals as it becomes more challenging to see a GP. He's announced a summit to be held by the end of the year to address chronic conditions before they start. It'll look at a range of factors for preventable diseases, including smoking, vaping, obesity and alcohol, as well as immunisation and physical activity. Jefferson Shaw, State Parliament, Sydney.
0: Aerial shooting of brumbies in the Kosciuszko National Park is resuming after a reported spike in numbers. Dusty Fitzpatrick explains.
5: The latest New South Wales government survey estimates there are between 6,000 and 16,000 wild horses in the park. The government says the figures show the need for culling to meet the legally required population target of 3,000 horses by mid-2027. Premier Chris Minns says they have to act now, and previous on-ground control methods weren't working.
6: It wasn't making any difference, so we had the worst of all worlds. We were conducting the culling but not actually fixing the problem.
5: Liberal MLC Rachel Merton claims the population numbers given by the government don't add up.
7: Are the stallions foaling too?
5: Animal rights advocates and other opponents believe other methods should be explored to address the number of brumbies in the park. Dusty Fitzpatrick, Sydney.
0: In other news, the United Nations has warned the world's oceans are under severe levels of stress due to pollution and large-scale industrial fishing. And in business news, Barbecues Galore will shut 62 stores nationwide with the loss of 500 jobs after a rescue deal collapsed. Finally, to the Australian share market, the All Ords has closed down 31 points at 88.24. One Australian dollar is buying 70.59 US cents. This is AIR News.
8: At the Air Sports Desk, hello, I'm Leonie Kay. To NRL, Dolphins star Trey Fuller has signed a contract extension with the club through to the end of 2027. The fullback has made 19 appearances for the Finns since his debut in round 25 of the 2023 season. Fuller says his family influenced his decision to stay in Redcliffe.
9: I've got a missus that's due next month, so just to stick around until she's had baby and just until that stage is over, so the baby stage.
8: The Socceroos have been training as they prepare for Sunday's World Cup opener against Turkey. Former player Alex Tobin is confident the side can get through to the knockout stages.
10: I'm not suggesting perhaps we're going to have runaway victories against any of these oppositions or any games in the World Cup, but we've definitely got a team that can match any of the teams in our group.
8: To AFL, and Sydney midfielder Justin McInerney is set for an extended stint on the sidelines after scans revealed a serious hamstring tear. One of the Swans' breakout players this season, McInerney is expected to miss 8 to 10 weeks of football. The Matildas have had a 3-1 win over Mexico at Western Sydney Stadium. Sydney FC has signed MacArthur FC midfielder Jake Holman on a 3-year contract. And the Spurs have hit back in the NBA Finals against the Knicks, winning Game 3 115-111. The Knicks lead the series 2-1. Australian Independent Radio News.
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0: I'm Mark Dransfield. A Labor figure has told colleagues not to fear One Nation as the Liberals undertake a listening tour to win over angry voters. Michael Packey has more.
1: Australia's major political parties are struggling to combat the One Nation onslaught as the minor player becomes the nation's most popular political outfit. Labor is asking its supporters to donate up to $27 to help slow One Nation's momentum. But Government Senator Don Farrell is urging colleagues not to panic, arguing populist movements come and go.
2: I don't think Labor has anything to fear.
1: Opposition leader Angus Taylor claims Labor's decision to use its budget to break election promises has damaged voter trust in the two-party system.
3: People are angry. They've had a gutful.
1: New federal Liberal Party president Tony Abbott is planning a listening tour to try and win back disaffected voters and stop the drift to One Nation.
0: An intoxicated driver who hit and killed a boy on Queensland's Gold Coast has pleaded guilty to manslaughter. The 9-year-old boy was riding an e-bike with his father when he was hit by the car at the Robina Town Centre Drive. The court heard Keith Chambers was speeding and under the influence when he crashed into them in a bike lane. Sentencing will be handed down next week. The New South Wales government has announced a preventative health summit to address a rise in chronic conditions. More from Jefferson Shaw.
4: National Health Survey data shows the proportion of people reporting two or more chronic conditions has increased from almost 17% to almost 22% in 10 years. Health Minister Ryan Park says more people with complex conditions are presenting to hospitals as it becomes more challenging to see a GP. He's announced a summit to be held by the end of the year to address chronic conditions before they start. It'll look at a range of factors for preventable diseases, including smoking, vaping, obesity and alcohol, as well as immunisation and physical activity. Jefferson Shaw, State Parliament, Sydney.
0: Aerial shooting of brumbies in the Kosciuszko National Park is resuming after a reported spike in numbers. Dusty Fitzpatrick explains.
5: The latest New South Wales government survey estimates there are between 6,000 and 16,000 wild horses in the park. The government says the figures show the need for culling to meet the legally required population target of 3,000 horses by mid-2027. Premier Chris Minns says they have to act now, and previous on-ground control methods weren't working.
6: It wasn't making any difference, so we had the worst of all worlds. We were conducting the culling but not actually fixing the problem.
5: Liberal MLC Rachel Merton claims the population numbers given by the government don't add up.
7: Are the stallions foaling too?
5: Animal rights advocates and other opponents believe other methods should be explored to address the number of brumbies in the park. Dusty Fitzpatrick, Sydney.
0: In other news, the United Nations has warned the world's oceans are under severe levels of stress due to pollution and large-scale industrial fishing. And in business news, Barbecues Galore will shut 62 stores nationwide with the loss of 500 jobs after a rescue deal collapsed. Finally, to the Australian share market, the All Ords has closed down 31 points at 88.24. One Australian dollar is buying 70.59 US cents. This is AIR News.
8: At the Esports Desk, hello, I'm Leonie Kay. To NRL, Dolphins star Trey Fuller has signed a contract extension with the club through to the end of 2027. The fullback has made 19 appearances for the Finns since his debut in round 25 of the 2023 season. Fuller says his family influenced his decision to stay in Redcliffe.
9: I've got a missus that's due next month, so just to stick around until she's had baby and just until that stage is over, so the baby stage.
8: The Socceroos have been training as they prepare for Sunday's World Cup opener against Turkey. Former player Alex Tobin is confident the side can get through to the knockout stages.
10: I'm not suggesting perhaps we're going to have runaway victories against any of these oppositions or any games in the World Cup, but we've definitely got a team that can match any of the teams in our group.
8: To AFL and Sydney midfielder Justin McInerney is set for an extended stint on the sidelines after scans revealed a serious hamstring tear. One of the Swans' breakout players this season, McInerney is expected to miss 8 to 10 weeks of football. The Matildas have had a 3-1 win over Mexico at Western Sydney Stadium. Sydney FC has signed MacArthur FC midfielder Jake Holman on a 3-year contract. And the Spurs have hit back in the NBA Finals against the Knicks, winning Game 3 115-111. The Knicks lead the series 2-1. Australian Independent Radio News.

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What we've got here is failure to communicate. Some men you just can't reach. So you get what we had here last week, which is the way he wants it. Well, he gets it.

0: at the world where City FM News. I'm Mark Dransfield. Analysts say business and industrial rooftops are an untapped source of clean energy with the potential to generate up to 40 gigawatts of electricity. An Institute for Energy Economics and Financial Analysis report makes four recommendations to boost uptake of rooftop solar power. Spokesperson Joanna Bowyer says that includes making it easier to connect solar systems to the grid.
1: We've also recommended incentive schemes or, you know, a more comprehensive framework that can address not just residential and utility scale, but also this kind of middle scale. And we've also recommended a first principles review of the economic regulation of electricity distribution networks.
0: Two people have been charged over a shooting in Sydney's southwest, which allegedly targeted the funeral of a slain gangland figure. A 17-year-old boy is accused of firing up to 30 rounds at the Punchbowl Reception Centre on Saturday afternoon. Police will allege he was assisted by a 23-year-old man. Detective Superintendent Jason Box says the venue was originally booked for the wake of Lorenzo Lamalu.
2: This event was cancelled prior to commencing. Those that were to attend the wake were obviously the intended targets of this shooting due to their association with Mr. Lamalu.
0: The leader of the so-called Coconut Cartel was fatally shot in Vietnam last month. Queensland police have charged a man with more than a dozen drug supply and weapons offences as part of Operation Yankee Fuji. Lachlan Gray has details.
3: Last month, officers from the Sunshine Coast District Gang Squad and the Tactical Crime Squad executed a search warrant at an Nambour address where they allegedly located a semi-automatic handgun, multiple rounds of ammunition, methamphetamine and more than $40,000 in cash. Subsequent investigations at a Gold Coast property led to the seizure of a further $30,000, cocaine and commercial quantities of illicit tobacco and vapes. A 36-year-old Burley Waters man has since been charged with 16 offences, including four counts of possessing dangerous drugs and two counts of supplying dangerous drugs. He'll face court next month. Lachlan Gray reporting.
0: Overseas now, and the upcoming FIFA World Cup may not be the economic bonanza US tourism operators were hoping for. Michael Lynch reports.
4: As the month-long event draws ever closer, skyrocketing ticket prices, weaker than expected hotel bookings, and broader economic uncertainty are raising questions about whether the event will deliver the windfall many cities are hoping for. For international travellers, Washington's immigration agenda has become a significant deterrent, with the American Civil Liberties Union warning that the Trump administration's rising authoritarianism and increasing violence pose a serious risk to all. It says visitors should exercise caution and have an emergency contingency plan in place when traveling to and within the United States. Michael Lynch, Air News.
0: And Virgin Australia has expanded its pet flights to Adelaide as part of a trial run. The first pets in cabin flight will leave Adelaide for Melbourne on June 23rd, with small dogs or cats in pet carriers kept under the seat in front of their owner. The flights started in October between Melbourne and the Gold Coast and Melbourne and the Sunshine Coast, and Virgin says since then nearly 1,500 animals have taken to the skies. This is Air News.
5: At the Esports Desk, hello, I'm Leonie Kay. To NRL, Dolphins star Trey Fuller has signed a contract extension with the club through to the end of 2027. The fullback has made 19 appearances for the Finns since his debut in round 25 of the 2023 season. Fuller says his family influenced his decision to stay in Redcliffe.
6: I've got a missus that's due next month, so just to stick around until she's had baby and just until that stage is over, so the baby stage.
5: The Socceroos have been training as they prepare for Sunday's World Cup opener against Turkey. Former player Alex Tobin is confident the side can get through to the knockout stages.
7: I'm not suggesting perhaps we're going to have runaway victories against any of these oppositions or any games in the World Cup, but we've definitely got a team that can match any of the teams in our group.
5: To AFL and Sydney midfielder Justin McInerney is set for an extended stint on the sidelines after scans revealed a serious hamstring tear. One of the Swans' breakout players this season, McInerney is expected to miss 8 to 10 weeks of football. The Matildas have had a 3-1 win over Mexico at Western Sydney Stadium. Sydney FC has signed MacArthur FC midfielder Jake Holman on a 3-year contract. And the Spurs have hit back in the NBA Finals against the Knicks, winning Game 3 115-111. The Knicks lead the series 2-1. Australian Independent Radio News.

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0: I'm Mark Dransfield. Analysts say business and industrial rooftops are an untapped source of clean energy with the potential to generate up to 40 gigawatts of electricity. An Institute for Energy Economics and Financial Analysis report makes four recommendations to boost uptake of rooftop solar power. Spokesperson Joanna Bowyer says that includes making it easier to connect solar systems to the grid.
1: We've also recommended incentive schemes or, you know, more comprehensive framework that can address not just residential and utility scale, but also this kind of middle scale. And we've also recommended a first principles review of the economic regulation of electricity distribution networks.
0: Two people have been charged over a shooting in Sydney's southwest, which allegedly targeted the funeral of a slain gangland figure. A 17-year-old boy is accused of firing up to 30 rounds at the Punchbowl Reception Centre on Saturday afternoon. Police will allege he was assisted by a 23-year-old man. Detective Superintendent Jason Box says the venue was originally booked for the wake of Lorenzo Lamalu.
2: This event was cancelled prior to commencing. Those that were to attend the wake were obviously the intended targets of this shooting due to their association with Mr. Lamalu.
0: The leader of the so-called Coconut Cartel was fatally shot in Vietnam last month. Queensland police have charged a man with more than a dozen drug supply and weapons offences as part of Operation Yankee Fuji. Lachlan Gray has details.
3: Last month, officers from the Sunshine Coast District Gang Squad and the Tactical Crime Squad executed a search warrant at an Ambor address where they allegedly located a semi-automatic handgun, multiple rounds of ammunition, methamphetamine and more than $40,000 in cash. Subsequent investigations at a Gold Coast property led to the seizure of a further $30,000, cocaine and commercial quantities of illicit tobacco and vapes. A 36-year-old Burley Waters man has since been charged with 16 offences, including four counts of possessing dangerous drugs and two counts of supplying dangerous drugs. He'll face court next month. Lachlan Gray reporting.
0: Overseas now, and the upcoming FIFA World Cup may not be the economic bonanza US tourism operators were hoping for. Michael Lynch reports.
4: As the month-long event draws ever closer, skyrocketing ticket prices, weaker than expected hotel bookings, and broader economic uncertainty are raising questions about whether the event will deliver the windfall many cities are hoping for. For international travellers, Washington's immigration agenda has become a significant deterrent, with the American Civil Liberties Union warning that the Trump administration's rising authoritarianism and increasing violence pose a serious risk to all. It says visitors should exercise caution and have an emergency contingency plan in place when travelling to and within the United States. Michael Lynch, Air News.
0: And Virgin Australia has expanded its pet flights to Adelaide as part of a trial run. The first pets in cabin flight will leave Adelaide for Melbourne on June 23rd, with small dogs or cats in pet carriers kept under the seat in front of their owner. The flight started in October between Melbourne and the Gold Coast and Melbourne and the Sunshine Coast, and Virgin says since then nearly 1,500 animals have taken to the skies. This is Air News.
5: At the Airsports desk, hello, I'm Leonie Kaye. To cricket, and in the first ODI between Australia and Bangladesh, Australia won the toss and elected to field. After 43 overs, Bangladesh was 6 for 219. The AFL is being accused of standover tactics as doubts grow over the new stadium in Tasmania. The Macquarie Point Stadium is a requirement of the licence of the Devils, who are due to enter the competition in 2028. An independent economist has found the proposed will deliver less than 40 cents of economic benefit for every dollar invested. Dr. Nicholas Gruen says it's unlikely the AFL will heed to the advice.
6: I think the AFL is doing itself huge amount of self-harm. It's divided the Tasmanian community. It's come over as standover tactics for the Tasmanian community. It's completely unnecessary.
5: To NRL, and Dylan Lucas says he's in shock after being promoted to make his State of Origin debut for the Blues next week. The Knights back rower was 20th man for Game 1, but has been elevated into the starting side. Lucas explaining his reaction when told the news by coach Laurie Daly.
7: I don't know if it's sunk in yet, but I was so excited when I found out this morning in that meeting. I sort of had to take a second to realise what had happened.
5: Australian Independent Radio News.
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1: Good morning, I'm Lee Harrison. A Labor stalwart has told colleagues not to fear One Nation as the Liberals undertake a listening tour to win over angry voters. Michael Packey reports.
2: Australia's major political parties are struggling to combat the One Nation onslaught as the minor player becomes the nation's most popular political outfit. Labor is asking its supporters to donate up to $27 to help slow One Nation's momentum. But Government Senator Don Farrell is urging colleagues not to panic, arguing populist movements come and go.
3: I don't think Labor has anything to fear.
2: Opposition leader Angus Taylor claims Labor's decision to use its budget to break election promises has damaged voter trust in the two-party system.
4: People are angry. They've had a gutful.
2: New federal Liberal Party president Tony Abbott is planning a listening tour to try and win back disaffected voters and stop the drift to One Nation. Michael Packey reporting.
1: An inquiry into the federal government's proposed overhaul of the National Disability Insurance Scheme is underway. More than 4,000 submissions have been received. Participants are concerned up to 300,000 people will be kicked off the scheme or prevented from accessing it. The opposition's Melissa McIntosh says the government needs to show exactly how it plans to make its savings.
5: We do want this to be sustainable in the future. The government promised they would reduce growth by 10%, then 8%, 5%, now it's 2%. So if you're getting to 2%, show us some modelling, show us how you're going to get there, and then they'll have our support.
1: Police expect to make more arrests over a shooting which targeted a gang leader's funeral in Sydney's southwest. A 17-year-old boy is accused of shooting up a punch bowl reception centre on Saturday afternoon when the venue had originally been booked to host the wake of Coconut Cartel boss Lorenzo Lamalu. A 23-year-old man has been charged with assisting the teenager. Detective Superintendent Jason Box says footage of the incident posted online shows a total disregard for public safety.
6: They were laughing throughout. Close to 30 rounds were shot into this premises. They had no indication if it was occupied or not. It was the great investigative work by Task Force Falcon Detectives that led to the arrest of these two persons. And there are still more to be arrested for this offence.
1: The spotlight is on police, paramedics and other frontline workers today as part of National Thank a First Responder Day. Mick Willing from support group Fortum Australia says first responders are repeatedly exposed to traumatic situations most Australians will never witness.
7: The last year has been extremely busy for first responders across the nation. It's placed unprecedented pressure on our emergency services. And in 2025 alone, there were more than 14 million 000 calls that were made.
1: And hundreds of Aussies will lose their jobs over the next month as troubled retailer Barbecues Galore collapses. More than 60 company-owned stores across the country will close down from as early as next week. The company went into liquidation in February. This is Air News. Blues 5'8" Mitchell Moses is dismissing concerns over his dodgy hamstring after being selected for Origin 2. The Eels captain hasn't played for almost a month due to the injury suffered in the lead-up to Game 1. Moses says he's confident of taking his place at the MCG next Wednesday night.
8: Yeah, it's feeling good. So, done a fair bit of running over the last few weeks, I guess. So, I'm excited to be back here and boys done a good job game one, so look to do a job game two.
1: David Cantilla, the first Indigenous player at elite level in South Australia, has been honoured almost 50 years after his death at the AFL's Hall of Fame night. Tim Evans, John Worsfold, Dustin Fletcher and former umpire Hayden Kennedy have also been inducted, as well as Brownlow medalist Gary Ablett Jr.
9: I can still remember the first day walking in and I couldn't look at people in the eyes. I walked around shaking hands and, you know, seeing some of the players that I'd grown up watching that had played a lot of football with Dad, that, you know, was something that just didn't seem real to me.
1: And Bangladesh has won a rain-affected one-day international against the Aussies in Dakar. The home side set a target of 6 for 284. The Aussies had scored 9 for 191 in reply until play was abandoned. Australian Independent Radio News.
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10: Good morning, Southern Downs. Good morning to all the folks out there who are up and about. It's a bit of a foggy start to our Wednesday, the 10th of June. We're nearly halfway to the other side of Oh, the other side of something. We're looking at our weather forecast for this morning, where a shower or two is a forecast for Warwick, 21 degrees. We had about 10 overnight. It wasn't cold, wasn't hot, but somewhere in between. Tenterfield's looking at 17 degrees and a shower or two all for southeast Queensland. Stanthorpe looking at 18 degrees. Gundawindi looking at 24, and a shower or two is forecast for there. Toowoomba, 19 degrees, a little bit chillier there. If you're going across the range, you're looking for 23 in Brisbane. Sunshine and Gold Coast around 22, 23 is the forecast. And again, a shower or two is forecast for them. This, we had a chance of fog, and as if you are up, if you're out of bed, if you look out the window, there is a bit of fog about early this morning, and it's still there, I believe. You might have a chance to slip out of bed and have a look. High chance of showers, they say, on near the New South Wales border. Medium chance of elsewhere. Chance of a thunderstorm in the southwest. This is today. Later tonight, light winds becoming northeasterly. And as I said, daytime temperatures around about the low to mid 20s. The outlook towards the weekend. Cloudy. High chance of rain on Wednesday. Thursday, and most likely in the morning and afternoon. A chance of a thunderstorm Friday. Partly cloudy. Chance of morning fog. Slight chance of a shower. And as we move into the weekend, partly cloudy again. Temperatures all around the mid to low 20s over the next few days. As we head into the weekend, I'll confirm whether it's going to be a fine weekend very shortly. Outside the studio, we're on a 11 degrees.
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A little bit of Simon and Garfunkel, the alternate version of The Sounds of Silence. You're with Sue this Wednesday morning, the 10th of June. Outside the studio, we're on 11 degrees. And, you know, winter is here, and I've been going through some of my jumpers and all my clothes. And, you know, I found something that was 10 years ago I bought, and it still fits me. It's fantastic. It is a scarf, but still, it still fits.

Oh, Kenny Loggins there, getting you out on the road. So be careful out there. It is quite foggy in here on the Southern Downs, especially in Warragon, those low-lying areas. So take care on the roads. We have in store for you more of a little bit of chat about life on the land, dairying with Billy. And also we're going to be talking to the mayor about the funding, the cuts that the federal government have made to disaster relief, and how, if that affects us, how that does affect us. So stay tuned for that. We've got some great music. We've got Bethany, we're calling her Misty, Bethany's great Sweet Country tracks after seven. We have Scott's indie music, independent music, some great tracks always of independent Australian music playing after 7:30. So stay with us for that. And we've got our three in a row. This is your exercise. Get your groove on. Get you ready for the day before seven. I might even introduce it again before eight, because some people, I'm not naming names, but they've been sleeping in and they have missed that exercise track and their day has just gone to putt. So we need that exercise to just make our days just go so well. And we've got the music for you right here on Rose City FM. Stevie Ray Vaughan.

Okay, things that happened before the internet. Now, today's lesson is learning to swim. Now, I took my children to swimming lessons, and I mean the first child. The second one got a few lessons, and the third one can't tie his shoes or ride a bike, but it was orchestrated by a teacher who peaked at swimming in high school at the local swim meet. How we learned to swim, basically, your dad casually explained there were eels and craybobs and sticks in a body of water, usually a murky dam, and then whispered in your ear, if I was you and something touches your leg, I'd kick as hard as I can. Then he would throw you in the middle of the said body of water. And something absolutely wild happens when you're 4 years old and your father appears to be trying to drown you. Instinct kicks in because the second something slimy brushes up your leg, you move those little limbs at a speed never before witnessed by mankind. And suddenly you're doing dog paddling. That's how you learned. It's that simple. And you're practically running on top of the water like, and that was our swimming education. Fear, panic, and a little bit of rural Australian exposure therapy. If you mastered that, you were ready for your parents to drop you off at the town pool and leave you there for 7 to 8 consecutive business hours with the $2 note. Yes, I said note. And you were all good for the day because a 17-year-old named Gary sat on a big high chair to supervise 352 kids. And at lunchtime, you bought a few choo-choo bars, a Sunny Boy and a Redskin, and life could not be sweeter until you saw a floating turd in the Olympic pool and everyone would get out in a rush or a Band-Aid went in your mouth. But otherwise, it was the best fun. Now, on holidays, it was a little bit different because there was no Gary. So as kids, we used to holiday at Yamba, and cleverly, those boomers built pubs with vantage points over the beach. So occasionally, they would look up over their schooners and count heads. And that was it, swimming.

No, it certainly will not grow in the shed, and I've seen such a hive of activity going around on the Southern Downs with lots of farmers and people ploughing, harvesting. Oh, it rained. Oh, we'll have to wait till it dries out a bit. And there was just this massive sort of like activity happening right across the Southern Downs, trying to make the most of the forecast of rain. And this winter rain should be stay us in good stead for the next few months, but we'll see. But I did note that there was a lot of activity, a lot of tractors on the road. And remember, when tractors on the road, please drive carefully. Don't overtake them in a hurry. Let them give way to you, and then overtake. Don't try and nudge them off the road. It isn't like that. Remember, we're still country town. We still have country roads, and it's great to see the farmers out there making the most of the potential rain. We'll be talking to Billy just very shortly about dairy farms and a little bit more about that very soon. You're with Sue on Rose City FM. Good morning.

0: New music from Cassie Ray there, our new indie Aussie independent music presented. Scott introduced me to that one. Scott and Bethany, they'll be with us after 7 this morning. Scott does the 9 to 12 on Friday, Saturday, Sunday and Tuesday nights with some great music to keep you company in those dark hours. Meanwhile, on the Sunday, every alternate Sunday, we have Bethany, known as Misty. To me, I'm the only person that calls her Misty. But there you go. That's a whole other story, which I won't share with you. I'll just keep it to myself. And Bethany's got some great tracks, independent music coming up, great country tracks. And she's on Sundays from 9 to 12, but this is in the mornings. Stay with us. You're with Sue on Rose City FM. It is just on 6:30.
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0: You're with Sue on Rose City FM. Good morning. Yes, it's a little bit foggy out there, but it's going to be a beautiful day. Just not too hot, not too cold, just perfect. I've been talking to a local farmer who's lived all his life here on the Southern Downs, and his name is Billy McVeigh, and we continued the conversation as we covered quite a few topics, and this one's about the number of dairy farms that were on the Southern Downs. There was something like maybe 70 years ago with the Warwick Butter Factory, the co-op, the Butter Factory, that there was something like over 100, maybe 140 dairy farms. Now it's a very different story.
5: Yeah, back a long time ago, before I was born, but then if you drive around every farm, you can see an old dairy somewhere around the sheds. So there was, every farm had a dairy. Well, it had supplied cream to the factory, and then it was turned into butter. It was a staple industry of the whole district. Part of the farming, because it was about sustainability back then. There was no jumping in the car and racing off to the supermarket or anything like that. It was, you grew your own vegetables, you grew a lot of your own grains, you made your own milk, made your own butter. If you were lucky enough, they made their own ice cream. So.
0: And we're saying today there's probably about 15 dairy farms in the region at the moment?
5: There's about, around 15 left farming in from Killarney through to Goomba, Elra, Wheatvale, Warwick, Freestone.
0: Why? Why did it stop? Why has it changed?
5: A lot of change was farmers got older and their children didn't want to stay on the farm because life out there become more attractive. Instead of working 7 days a week, they only had to work 5 days a week, and they got a month a year holidays. Dairy farming is a life. It's a way of life. That's what it is.
0: And that's what you chose? You made that choice to...
5: I did make the choice, but I did, when I did first leave school, I did do an apprenticeship. Worked for Carey Brothers. I'd done an apprenticeship as a slaughterman, and I'd done that for 15 years. But in that 15 years, I was still living at home, and then I used to milk in the afternoons and then turn the irrigation off in the morning going to work. But then Dad got a little bit crook, so I left at Carey Brothers, which I really enjoyed. It was, yeah, it's hard to think that you'd enjoy that job, but I was working with some great people and working for a great company. Yeah, I had to sort of make a choice, you know, either the farm dairy closed down or I come home. So I came home, and then a couple of years after coming home, the industry got deregulated, so it was a double whammy.
0: What did that mean?
5: That meant the price of our milk dropped a third overnight. So our next milk check was only two-thirds of what we usually got. They said they compensated us for the losses, but it didn't really compensate for much at all. At that stage, a lot of farms give it away.

0: What do you love most about dairying? We've been talking about the downside. Yeah, what do you love most?
1: Well, I love it. It's ever since I was a kid, you know, we always worked at the dairy, and then, you know, working at Carey Brothers. But it's a sense of achievement. At the end of the day, you're producing a high quality product, and you get your test results back, and you've got a high quality product. You just, yeah, and you make a difference. It's, people say, oh, you know, I'll do something to make a difference, but do they really see that difference? You know, I can see that the milk goes, and then you go through the supermarket and you see all the milk bottles lined up. You think, okay, well, that's me. That's where I am. But it's an industry. I won't say it's on their knees, because the money we get paid now is a lot better than we were even paid 10 years ago. But it's got to become more financially viable for the younger generation to say, oh yeah, we'll take on the farm, or we'll take on dairy.
0: Do you think it would survive with subsidies in...
1: Subsidies are just a... Well, you know, you're propping something up, aren't you? If it's got value, you should get the real value for it.
0: But it has, doesn't it?
1: I know it has. It's cheaper than water. Yeah, your bottle of water. Cheaper than Coca-Cola.
0: Yeah.
1: But you know, they'll. I think what's a 3-liter bottle over $7 or something now? Well, the farmer at the moment for 3 liters gets paid. I think it's 90 cents a litre, I think we get at the moment. It's it can gravitate between 84, 85 to 94.
0: And the rest goes into production?
1: Production, well, the...
0: And the supermarkets.
1: Supermarkets, but then, you know, the people say, well, you know, the supermarkets are cleaning you up, but then they've got refrigeration, they've got cartage, they've got wages, they've got, you know, and the wages are not only, you know, their wages, their superannuation, all those pay, and everything. Like, the costs, energy is your biggest cost. Like, you run refrigeration. Like, our biggest cost on the dairy farm is the refrigeration and the milk vats. So, you know, that's got to be all added on. But as a bottom feeder, we got to absorb it.
0: You don't set the price, no. You take the price.
1: We take the price, yeah. Mm-hmm. Price takers, not price makers. You're our own boss. You do what you want to do, but you do what you have to do. And then just pray for a rainy day and have some long service.
0: When was the last time you went on holidays?
1: I hope the wife's not listening. it was a fair while ago. Dan's 23. I think he was about one when we took him on holidays, 22. Wow. It was just Dad got crook, and, you know, we just couldn't go. And the kids were at school. Just one thing after another.
0: So you've got to really love what you do.
1: Well, yeah.
0: You've
1: got to have a reason to get out of bed. If you haven't got a reason to get out of bed, you're in trouble. I love it, yeah. You know, that's the whole thing about farming. And you've got a family on the farm, and the family all come home. The first thing they say, oh, well, what jobs have you got for us? It's the lifestyle, it's the achievement. Yeah, that's what I enjoy about it.
0: Sweet. Billy, it's been a pleasure to have you in the studio talking to us about life in the dairying industry, its future, its past, and we wish you all the very best to all the farmers out there. And I know, like you say, we're just one day away from something, whether it be drought or rain.
1: Thanks, Sue. And keep saying good morning to those dairy farmers every Wednesday morning.
0: I certainly will. Thank you, Billy.
1: Okay.

0: Coming up now, we have our three in a row, possibly four, depends how much time we've got. Some of them are long, some of them are short, but this is your chance to get up and move. I know you've been lying still all night. It's time to get a little bit of adrenaline, a little bit of dopamine happening, and to start your day.
1: Hey, Deb Stevens here from the Dance Hall in Warwick. Stay young at heart and light on your feet with line dance. Exercise meets music in a fun, social way that boosts fitness, balance, memory and mood. We dance at the Douglas Fees Pavilion every Wednesday from 5:30 till 7. No matter your age, keep moving, keep smiling and dance your way to better health. Come dance with us. All aboard!

But when his drinking, lusting, and his hunger for power became known to more and more people, the demands to do something about this outrageous man began.

0: Well, I hope you're feeling on top of the world as you start your day. That was Bryan Adams, Summer of 69. The Twist and Shout was from the Isley Brothers. Rasputin's Club by Boney M. And Rachel Bloom had A Crazy Train. So there's a bit of four in the row there. I wanted to make sure that your day, because it's a little bit overcast outside, a little bit of fog about, but and there's a little bit of rain coming your way. But don't forget, those exercise things are pretty good. They make you feel so much better. Maybe just before 8, we might roll it out again. You're with Sue on Rose City FM. It's coming up 7 o'clock for the local news with Bethany. 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
2: Hello, I'm Bethany Lawler with the latest news from around the Southern Downs. Warwick pedestrians should expect temporary disruptions on Palmer and Street over the coming weeks as Southern Downs Regional Council begins a footpath upgrade between Albert and Fitzroy Streets. The existing gravel footpath will be replaced with a new concrete path, improving pedestrian safety, accessibility and the appearance of the Warwick CBD streetscape. Some on-street parking bays within the work area will be temporarily closed to allow safe construction. The project is jointly funded by Southern Downs Regional Council and the Queensland Government. Works are expected to be completed within 3 weeks. Darling Downs wildlife carers are calling for a dedicated regional wildlife hospital, warning around 9,000 native animals are injured locally each year with no nearby treatment facility. Allera wildlife carer Michael Wilson says the nearest wildlife hospitals are at Wacol, the Sunshine Coast and the Gold Coast, with some Southern Downs vets refusing to treat certain animals and none treating wildlife free of charge. Mr. Wilson recently made a 6-hour round trip to treat a koala joey after its mother was killed by a car at Arachula, highlighting the urgent need for a local facility. The Darling Downs Wildlife Hospital Committee is seeking awareness, community support and government funding at all three levels to establish the facility. Mr. Wilson says the community needs to push local councillors and state MPs to bring them to the table. Westpac is bucking the trend of regional bank closures, announcing 6 new community banking services in regional Queensland, including Clifton and Pittsworth in the Darling Downs. The service involves Westpac bankers visiting branches fortnightly to provide face-to-face banking support, complementing digital options, with the bank also committing to a moratorium on branch closures through to 2030. Westpac CEO Anthony Miller says the bank wants to keep meeting customers where they are and serve them how they want to be served. Groom MP Garth Hamilton says the announcement shows there's a future for banking in the regions and hopes it marks the start of a broader return of services to regional communities. Westpac also announced a $10 million upgrade to 6 regional Queensland branches, including in nearby Dalby. In sports news, Father Ranger Oval is set to host the match of the TRL season this Saturday night, with undefeated leaders Warwick Cowboys taking on second-placed Wattles Warriors. The Cowboys arrive on the back of 6 straight wins, with player-coach Ben Sullivan among their top performers and winger Sam Wainwright leading the competition try-scoring charts with 8 touchdowns. Wattles coach Travis Burns says his side has been in strong form with 3 consecutive wins, but is conscious Saturday's clash is his team's biggest test of the season so far. The 2 Southern Downs rivals have split their last 6 encounters evenly, pointing to another fiercely contested battle across all 3 grades. Under-19s kick off at 3 p.m, reserves at 4:30, with the A-grade main event at 6. And a pair of experienced filmmakers have spent the week in Warwick inspiring residents of all ages as part of a community filmmaking project. Noosa Film Academy director Greg Huglin and co-director Andrea Huglin have delivered screen production and acting workshops across the region since 2017, with workshop participants starring in the finished productions. Mr. Huglin says the workshops are about much more than making movies, with seeing yourself on the big screen making people feel special whether they're at the beginning or end of life. The visit marked the first time the Huglins expanded their workshops into aged care, with residents at Akuramak Nursing Home given full artistic license to improvise their scenes. The finished community film will premiere at Warwick State High School on June 17. You can find more local news stories in the latest editions of the Town and Country Journal, Warwick Today and Warwick Daily News.
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0: Yes, the weather outside is foggy, but inside it's quite gorgeous. I hope you're up and at 'em. We've got a forecast of 21. This is the winter of your discontent, and a shower or two maybe on the horizon. There's a bit of fog about. Right across the Southern Downs, you've got a shower or two. Southeast Queensland, we're looking at Tenterfield, the other side of the border, they're looking at a high of 17. Stanthorpe, 18. We're looking at 21, in the low 20s here on in Warwick on this end of the Southern Downs. Gundawindi, shower 2 and 24, a little bit warmer, 19 for Toowoomba. Brisbane across the range, 23, shower 2 right across southeast Queensland. Sunshine Coast and Gold Coast looking around 22, 23 in that low 20s. And the chance of fog, yes, it is, has happened here in Warwick. As I look out the window, it's quite foggy out there, so be careful on the roads. There is a high chance of showers, as I said, near the New South Wales border. Medium chance elsewhere. Chance of a thunderstorm in the southwest later tonight. Light winds becoming northeasterly, and daytime temperatures, as I said, around the mid to low 20s. The outlook for the weekend, a high chance of rain tomorrow, Thursday, most likely in the morning and afternoon. Chance of a thunderstorm, and we're looking at temperatures between rising between 19 and 22. Overnight should be around about 10. Friday, Saturday, Sunday, partly cloudy and a chance of morning fog. A slight chance of a shower as we move into the weekend. Outside the studio at the moment, my goodness, it's still on 11 degrees. It was 11 degrees when I entered the studio this morning.
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3: Come to Kindy, it's great.
0: I just love that voice. Just love that voice. The Warwick Community Kindergarten having an open day. I'll give you the dates very shortly. Coming up next, grab your coffee, or just if you're in the car, turn up the radio. We've got some great country tracks coming from Bethany as she celebrates the best of country music across Queensland, Southern Downs, everywhere.
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2: 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First up for you this morning is a song from a band who blend folk, blues, indie rock and country into something that's really all their own. 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It's a raw, unflinching song about the ongoing impacts of colonialism on native peoples, the kind of storytelling that only works when the music has real depth behind it. Warm harmonies, acoustic fingerstyle guitar, and a message that stays with you. 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

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Next up this morning is a debut single you're going to want to remember. Paper Daisies are a brand new duo from the Gold Coast, and their first release, Heartbreaking Cowboy, is exactly the kind of introduction that makes you sit up and take notice. Think Kacey Musgraves meets Golden Hour, shimmering country pop with harmonies that were simply made for each other, and a bittersweet story about chasing someone just out of reach. Warm, wistful, and already feeling like a favourite, this is Paper Daisies with Heartbreaking Cowboy.

0: 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Sponsor.
1: It's Wednesday, the 10th of June, 2026. Aries. Stop beating around the bush and come straight out and say it. Taurus. Speak to someone you can trust about a domestic issue that just won't go away. Gemini. Stop worrying about things out of your control. Cancer. You'll feel the urge to entertain friends or family. Leo. A partner may be looking for more from you in the relationship. Virgo. Your innermost thoughts would be best expressed in a good old-fashioned letter. Libra. Accept that you don't have all the answers and listen to an expert. Scorpio. Be generous with your time for others today. Sagittarius. You could end up having a meaningful discussion about faith with someone close. Capricorn. You desire to get back to a more spiritual existence with less focus on materialism. Aquarius. Empty vessels may be trying to get you to change your mind. Pisces. Someone close may try to influence you over a family matter. And that's today's horoscope.
2: Okay, we all feel better now. We're ready for the day. We know what's in store. Well, I'm never quite sure myself, but there you go. You're with Sue on Rose City FM. Coming up now, we've got Scott with those choice, those soul hits, those special hits that perhaps didn't make it to the top five or of the hit parade of the. So he's gone back and he's found some brilliant, some lovely tracks that need a little bit more love, need a little bit more of a listen here on Rose City FM. You're with Sue, and coming up now we have Scott and those old songs with new heart.
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Brisbane indie surf rock outfit Ticket to Space captured the uncertainty of young love on their first single, Undercovered. 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

LC is turning up the heat with her infectious new single, You Look Like, a bold, flirtatious country pop anthem gripping in confidence and chemistry. What started as a spark of inspiration quickly evolved into a playful track about throwing caution to the wind and chasing a feeling.

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Thank you so much for Scott and the new music. You know, all you got to do is play that music a little bit more. We'll pick up on those tunes throughout the year. And

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0: Just three in a row there to keep you moving and get you started for your day this Wednesday, the 10th of June, in case you're wondering. You're with Sue, and we're coming up to the 8 o'clock news. Take a breath. It's going to be a great day.
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3: Good morning, I'm Lee Harrison. Donald Trump is vowing swift retaliation after Iran shot down an American helicopter in the Strait of Hormuz. Two pilots have been rescued and escaped uninjured after the Apache helicopter crashed. National security expert Glenn Ignazio says the response may be guided by what investigations show actually caused the crash.
4: In the cockpit, we have a lot of sensors that'll tell you if an infrared missile or radar missile is coming at you. So the idea that a drone hit, it is very interesting how this played out. So that, I think, is going to have also an impact on how President Trump decides on responding.
3: Police in Northern Ireland have charged a Sudanese man after a stabbing in Belfast left another man fighting for life. The attack is being described as an attempted beheading. Bins and a bus have been set alight as protesters rally in parts of Belfast following the incident. Authorities are calling for calm. Back home, as studies found, the ongoing cost of living crunch is forcing a shift in the lives of everyday Australians. National research by Insights Exchange shows just 9% of people aged 18 to 29 are saving for a house deposit. Chief Executive Nicola Quayle says people are making decisions based on the assumption financial hardship is a part of everyday life.
5: A third of 18 to 29-year-olds still living with their parents, and two-thirds of parents, so 63%, are financially supporting their adult children.
3: Police have laid charges over a home invasion in Sydney's West, which has left a man injured. Dusty Fitzpatrick reports.
6: Emergency services were called to Merrylands Road at Greystanes to reports of a break-in. On arrival, they were told a man had entered a property and assaulted another man who was inside at the time. Paramedics attended the scene and treated the 23-year-old for minor injuries. Another 23-year-old man was arrested at the scene and has now been charged over the incident. He's been refused bail and is due in court today. Anyone with information is being urged to come forward. Dusty Fitzpatrick, Sydney.
3: Police are hunting arsonists over a suspicious factory fire in Melbourne southeast. With more on that story, Kiara Parker.
7: Fire ripped through a car paint business in Carrum Downs at around 2 o'clock this morning. No one was inside the premises on Brett Drive at the time. Police say three offenders fled the scene in a dark coloured Jeep utility. They're urging anyone with information or vision to contact Crime Stoppers. Investigations are also underway into the cause of a factory fire at Campbellfield at about 11:30 last night, where more than 70 firefighters battled the blaze. Kiara Parker, Melbourne.
3: Australians are encouraged to go beyond saying thank you this Thank a First Responder Day. The national campaign highlights mental health challenges faced by emergency service personnel and their families. Firefighter and ambassador Brett Johnson says the recognition is important.
8: It recognises people who do make that sacrifice out of their own goodwill or their own occupation or their own drive, but it's nice to see the community be able to be involved in thanking people.
3: This is Air News.
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0: And the weather on the Southern Downs at this corner of the world we are currently on, I was going to say it was going to be 11, it's 12 degrees. Whoa, we've warmed up 1 degree since 6 o'clock this morning. We're looking for outlook is for a shower or two. There was a bit of fog about and probably still is in the low-lying areas, but there is a forecast of a shower or two across the Southern Downs. The high of in the low 20s in the 2021, and an overnight we went down to around 15. It wasn't that that cool, really, but we are very fortunate to have these cooler nights, which make you feel like it's winter, even if you get up and there's a shower. That's okay. Around our area, we're looking at Tenterfield, looking at 17, Stanthorpe on 18. All of these areas are having a shower or two and a possible thunderstorm in the southwest late tonight. Light winds become northeasterly, 15 to 20 kilometres. And as I said, most of the Southern Downs is daytime temperatures in the mid to low 20s here in this part of the beautiful Southern Downs. The outlook towards the weekend is possibly a shower or two over the next few days and partly cloudy on Saturday. And the chance of a shower in the Far East, that's probably us, but light winds, and that will be over the weekend. Stay tuned. We've got some live events coming up. I'm going to be sharing with you very soon, and lots of things happening on the Southern Downs and elsewhere.
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3: Hi, Sue.
2: Hello, Mayor. Under the new disaster recovery framework, funding for communities impacted by natural disasters will now be split 50-50 between Commonwealth and state and or territory governments. Previously, it was 64-36, with the Commonwealth contributing the larger share. What impact do you think these changes will have on regional councils?
3: Yes, Sue, look, we're hoping that councils will not be directly impacted under these new arrangements. So at the moment, the shift of that funding burden is going from the federal government to the state government. We're very focused at council that we don't want to see any of that moving on to councils. But what that will depend on is whether or not the disaster recovery funding arrangement guidelines remain the same as they are now. So that is what we're focused on, and we're certainly pushing to make sure that those guidelines stay the same as they are at the moment.
2: The regional local governments, what can they do to strengthen their position under these new arrangements?
3: As always, the local governments in Queensland work together. We work really well as a group, all 77 of us, and we will be talking with one voice on this and saying, we've already got inflation, we've got rising fuel prices, we've got increasing numbers of natural disasters, and we really cannot have any cost shifting from the federal or state government onto regional councils in the disaster space. Queensland is, of course, Australia's most disaster-affected region, and it is critical for us as Queensland councils that we get the support and the funding that we need from the state and federal government.
2: Are rate rises a flow-on result for regional councils?
3: Not at this point, but as I said, we don't have to look at raising more money as long as those guidelines, the disaster recovery funding guidelines, stay the same. So as long as they stay the same, this change between the state and federal government won't flow on to council and rates. But that's something we're keeping a really focused eye on, to make sure that there is no attempt to push those costs onto local government and ratepayers.
2: Thank you, Mayor Melissa. A short interview this morning, but we thought it was relevant with what is happening in the bigger picture for Queensland and for Australia and for local councils. Thank you very much, Melissa.
3: Thank you.

The Teskey Brothers there, so caught up. Well, we always get caught up here at Road City FM with all the things that are happening and music, and we're out there. We're out there with some outside broadcasts, and we'll be going to Find Your Zen. It's a free community wellbeing festival. It's on Thursday next week, Thursday the 25th of June, and starts at 10 and goes to 2. It's at the SDIEA building, that's 163 Palmerin Street, Warwick. Discover local health, wellness and community services. 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Enjoy a welcoming and relaxing atmosphere. That's at Find Your Zen. It's a free community event, wellbeing festival. Thursday the 25th starts at 10 and goes till 2, and that's auspiced by the SDIEA. And Rose City FM has got lots of things. They will be there. They will be there, some playing some music and keeping you company. And I think the students from the business group will maybe hosting. We'll see what music they have in store for them. Also, one other thing we need to tell you about is the community van. The community van runs a garage sale every 6 months or so. They manage to get enough things together, and they certainly have got a great assortment of things ready for you to come and have a bit of a rummage through to find your special thing. And that's at Frankie's Place. It's a one-day sale on Sunday the 21st of June, 9 a.m. to 3 p.m. And it's at 41 Guy Street, Warwick. We'll tell you more about this as you get closer. The profits go to the Warwick Community Van in providing weekly meals and other support for community members in need. So that's the Frankie's Place, and that's the Warwick Community Van garage sale coming up on Sunday the 21st of June. You're Sue. I need to have a drink of water, I think. I think I do. You're Sue on Rose City FM. It's 15 past 8, and there's more coming up. Actually, I should share another little thing. We have the pleasure of being at the Merivale's 5th Winter Solstice Festival. So we're going to be there celebrating the winter solstice. It'll be a little bit cold. It'll be nippy, but that'll be beautiful. There's lots of things. There's hot food, there's markets, there'll be music. Music from talented local musicians. There'll be a scarecrow competition. Prizes, fun for the whole family. Gather your friends and family and join us for a great day of country hospitality and community spirit, entertainment, food and fun. And that's at the 5th Annual Merivale Winter Solstice Festival on Saturday the 20th of June at the Merivale Reserve. Starts at 11 a.m., goes right through to the twilight hours.

Kansas. Carry on, my wayward son. Look, I know I don't want you leaving town during Jumpers and Jazz. We've got so much on. But just before Jumpers and Jazz, we have the Queensland Garden Show, which is a bit of a big event on the Sunshine Coast. Now, I know we all like the excuse to go to the coast occasionally. Well, this might be your opportunity. It's in the little town. They call it the hinterland town of the Charming. It's a charming hinterland town of Nambour. It's a three-day celebration, and it is Queensland's premier gardening showcase. They have some great guests there, some great displays, and that is on from the 10th to the 12th of July. So just keeping that in mind. Another thing that is on, it's to do with the land, which is just at the different end. This one's more about your garden, but this coming up one is about the Queensland's premier beef competition. Now, this had a bit of a hiatus for a year, but now they've come back bigger than ever. Ecker's Prime Beef Competition has relocated to the Dalby Regional Sale Yards, and that's a wonderful opportunity for us to be a part of that. Following a year off where they re-established what they their guidelines and where they wanted to go moving forward. The Royal National Agricultural and Industrial Association, RNA, completely redesigned the event, taking it out of Brisbane to host in its heart of the Western Downs commercial beef region. So it's going to be held at Dalby Regional Sale Yards on the Warrego Highway, and it'll be in July. So it'll start probably, the judging will be the 3rd of July, and there'll be more details on that as we move forward. So wonderful opportunity to check out some great

beef and to change the dynamics, taking it out of the city and putting it into a rural location. So stay with us and we'll tell you more as we get closer.

0: She certainly does sing a quick song, doesn't she? She doesn't seem to take a breath at all. You're with Sue on Rose City FM, and it's 8:31 actually here in this part of the Southern Downs.
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3: As a caring community, it is important that we look out for each other. 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Empathy is the key. 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How might they be feeling? 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Be a safe person. Be curious and care. Mental health is for everyone.

You've been listening to Electric Light Orchestra. Hail from England. They in Birmingham. They came out in 1970. They're all the leads are all multi-instrumentalists: Jeff Lynne, Roy Wood, and drummer Bev Bevan. Their music sort of crosses the fusion between the pop and classical arrangements, as you can tell by then. You're with Sue. It is 38. Well, actually, it's no. How about we try 21 to 9? Cedric is in the studio next door. He's going to be keeping you company with some great music right throughout till midday, and then Chris will be rocking in for the afternoon shift. You're with Sue on Rose City FM. This is Keith Barrow.

We have a funeral announcement for Kenneth Walter George, Ken Forbes, late of Warwick, passed away on the 28th of May 2026 to age 89 years. Beloved husband of Ruby, dearly loved father and father-in-law of Robert, Charlene, Lisa, loving granddad, Forbes of Luke, Haley, Joshua, Gracie, and great-granddad Forbes of Hunter, Lachlan, Lola, Bellamy, and Nyla. Love brother, brother-in-law, and uncle to the extended Forbes and Ship families. Relatives and friends are respectively invited to attend Ken's funerals to be held at St. Mark's Anglican Church, corner Albion and Grafton Street, Warwick. Service commencing at 10:30 a.m. on Monday the 15th of June. That is the funeral announcement for Ken Forbes. Relatives and friends are respectfully invited to attend Ken's funeral to be held at St. Mark's Anglican Church, corner of Albion and Grafton Street, Warwick. Service commencing at 10:30 a.m. Monday the 15th of June.

Yes, a little bit of Shania in the morning is always good for the soul, isn't it? Big shout out to Lorna out there. Good morning, folks. I'm just about out of here. As I said, Cedric's in the studio next door, and I will catch you next week. Thank you for keeping me company, and I hope I've done the same for you.

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1: Good morning, I'm Lee Harrison. The United States Central Command says it's begun firing self-defense strikes against Iran after the downing of a US Army helicopter. Reid Butler reports.
2: The two American pilots were rescued and they're safe, but this has pushed the already fragile situation in the Middle East to the brink. Only yesterday, Donald Trump was saying he was just 2 days away from a powerful deal to end the war with Iran. Now, there's the threat of more military action. He wrote on social media, "The Iranians shot down one of our highly sophisticated Apache helicopters. The United States must, of necessity, respond to this attack." Now, we know it was an Iranian drone that brought down the chopper. It is unclear whether this was deliberate or not. Reid Butler, Los Angeles.
1: A government scheme aimed at improving support for regional communities amid the green energy transition is struggling to get off the ground. The Financial Review reports only a handful of companies have signed up to the federal government's voluntary developer rating scheme. Business believes the federal government's proposed cuts to the NDIS will erode future private investment in health and disability. Gabrielle Hodson explains.
3: In a parliamentary inquiry submission, the Business Council of Australia says it's broadly supportive of curbing the runaway costs of the National Disability Insurance Scheme, but it has concerns about the speed and breadth of the reforms. As the Financial Review reports, it could inadvertently limit private sector participation. They also fear specialised allied health, capacity building and home living providers may struggle to meet the requirements and complexity of meeting NDIS registration. Gabrielle Hodson reporting.
1: Victoria's opposition leader Jess Wilson is refusing to form a coalition with Pauline Hanson's One Nation as November's state election draws closer. Liberal Party President Tony Abbott and opposition leader Angus Taylor have endorsed the coalition, swapping preferences with One Nation as the party's popularity surges. But Ms. Wilson won't do the same.
4: There's no deal. I'm not in the business of writing blank checks. I'm in the business of running my own race and running to form majority government.
1: There are running battles on the streets of Belfast after a Sudanese asylum seeker tried to behead a man. Gavin Gray reports.
5: Black smoke is rising above the city of Belfast in Northern Ireland as cars and a bus have been set alight and projectiles have been thrown at police following a brutal knife attack earlier. A 30-year-old man who's reported to be a Sudanese has been charged with attempted murder following a knife attack in the north of the city. A man in his 40s remains in hospital with serious injuries to his eyes, neck and back after the attack. Video circulated online shows a number of people, including one wielding a stick, confront the apparent attacker until police officers arrive. The leaders of Northern Ireland's main parties have issued a statement to say they were united in their condemnation of the horrific incident and urged calm.
1: In other news, a study's found the ongoing cost of living crunch is forcing a shift in the lives of everyday Australians. And Australians are encouraged to go beyond saying thank you this Thank a First Responder Day. The national campaign highlights mental health challenges faced by emergency service personnel and their families. This is AIR News. Blues 5'8 Mitchell Moses is dismissing concerns over his dodgy hamstring after being selected for Origin 2. The Eels captain hasn't played for almost a month due to the injury suffered in the lead-up to Game 1. Moses says he's confident of taking his place at the MCG next Wednesday night.
6: Yeah, it's feeling good. So, done a fair bit of running over the last few weeks, I guess. So, I'm excited to be back here. And boys done a good job Game 1, so look to do a job Game 2.
1: David Cantilla, the first Indigenous player at elite level in South Australia, has been honoured almost 50 years after his death at the AFL's Hall of Fame night. Tim Evans, John Worsfold, Dustin Fletcher and former umpire Hayden Kennedy have also been inducted, as well as Brownlow medalist Gary Ablett Jr.
7: I can still remember the first day walking in and I couldn't look at people in the eyes. I walked around shaking hands and, you know, seeing some of the players that I'd grown up watching that had played a lot of football with Dad, that, you know, was something that just didn't seem real to me.
1: And Bangladesh has won a rain-affected one-day international against the Aussies in Dakar. The home side set a target of 6 for 284. The Aussies had scored 9 for 191 in reply until play was abandoned. Australian Independent Radio News.
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0: For the Darling Downs and Granite Belt for Wednesday, partly cloudy, high chance of showers near the New South Wales border. Medium chance of rain elsewhere. The chance of a thunderstorm in the southwest. Winds coming in from the northeast, 15 to 25 kilometres an hour, becoming light in the late afternoon. And the UV index, moderate for today. Maximum temperatures across the southern downs should be around 21 degrees. Currently outside our studio in Victoria Park, Warwick, 13.9 degrees.
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That's Din Maya. Yes, covering Lou Rawls' hit from some years ago, Never Find Another Love Like Mine. No, you will not. 11 and a half after nine. Good morning, everybody. Cedric Robbins till midday. We do the soundtrack to your Wednesday morning, being the 10th of June. Goodness, we're 10 days officially into winter. And it's 14.3 on the outside, heading towards 21 later in the day. I see the ballpoint pen was patented by Laszlo and George Biro of Hungary in 1943. That's why it's called Biro, I guess. And the Saab Motor Company produced its first automobile in Sweden on this day, 1947. And the Australian Women's Weekly was published for the first time on this day, 1933. But in November 1982, it was announced that the magazine would change to a monthly publication, but the name would remain the same. Strange, wasn't it? But anyway, I guess they sell lots of them. Across Warwick and the Southern Darling Downs, we are Rose City FM. And thanks for inviting us to your radio this morning. Lots of great music between now and midday. Some old, some new, some borrowed, some blue. Some you've heard of, some you've never heard of. 13 after 9. Thanks for your company anyway this morning.

0: soulful disco, they call themselves Moving On Up, 17 after 9. I see we're Alcoholics Anonymous. AA was founded in Ohio by Bill Wilson and Dr. Robert Smith. And look, they were both alcoholics. On this day, way, way back in 1935. Let's have a look at the horoscope. And then coming up a song, She Was My Summer in 1969, after the horoscope.
1: 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For plumbing, just think Tradelink.
2: It's Wednesday, the 10th of June, 2026. Aries, stop beating around the bush and come straight out and say it. 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Cancer, you'll feel the urge to entertain friends or family. 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Sagittarius, you could end up having a meaningful discussion about faith with someone close. 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Aquarius, empty vessels may be trying to get you to change your mind. Pisces, someone close may try to influence you over a family matter. And that's today's horoscope.
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was Rock'em Jukebox. She was my summer of 1969. Where were you in 1969? Do you remember? Yeah, some say, no, look, I wasn't even born. Well, that happens too. It was a great time back in 1960s, 50s, 60s, 70s. And nothing much wrong with today either. Looking out my window here in Studio 2, a few clouds around, a little bit of blue sky. It's not going to get real hot. Currently 14.5 degrees, heading towards a top of around 21 degrees. At Rose City FM, we pause for a funeral announcement. It relates to the passing of Forbes Kenneth Walter George, known as Ken, late of Warwick, passed away on the 28th of May 2026, aged 89. Beloved husband of Ruby, dearly loved father and father-in-law of Robert, Charlene, Lisa, loving granddad Forbes of Luke, Haley, Joshua, Gracie, great-granddad Forbes of Hunter, Lakin, Lola, Bellamy, Nyla, loved brother and brother-in-law of an uncle to the extended Forbes and Ship families. So relatives and friends are respectfully invited to attend Ken's funeral to be held at St Mark's Anglican Church, corner of Albion and Grafton Streets, Warwick. Service commencing at 10:30 a.m. Monday, 15th of June, 2026. That announcement referred to the passing of Forbes Kenneth Walter George, known as Ken. Relatives and friends respectfully invited to attend Ken's funeral to be held at St Mark's Anglican Church, corner of Albion and Grafton Streets, Warwick. Service commencing at 10:30 a.m. Monday, the 15th of June.

0: That's the group Carfuta. They call themselves and a great ballad, Tell Me. 28 minutes before 10. And what did I find? Oh, yes, Brisbane's first 7-Eleven store opened at Redcliffe on this day, 10th of June, back in 1982. And, of course, we've got one down on Albion Street, just opened a couple of days ago. 7-Eleven. Mm-hmm. And we got some messages, and back with a song from a very popular Australian female artist after this.
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0: 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The trivia night is coming up, supporting breast cancer awareness. 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And the bar will be open. And look, you can email goombratownhall@outlook.com.au if you want to know some more about that one. 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It's coming up at Goombra Town Hall, 17 Inveramsey Road, Goombra. It's June 27. And don't forget, don't be late. The doors open at 5:30 p.m. Another one here for Allera, 2026 Allera Frostbite Rodeo is coming up. 1A Darling Street, Allera, Saturday 27th and Sunday 28th of June, 10 a.m. till 10 p.m. National Rodeo Association event, all-round rodeo, junior rodeo finals, and that's on 28th of June. And June 9 at midday. Also, tickets through Eventbrite, and food stalls, bar and live music. Bring your family and your friends to an iconic country tradition in beautiful Allera. Happening at Saturday 27th and Sunday 28th of June, 1A Darling Street, Allera. They call it the Allera Frostbite Rodeo. Sounds like a hoot. Anyway, back to the music scene. Rose City FM. Thanks for your company this morning. This is Delta Goodrum.

Oh, what a great song, Hearts on the Run, and what a great artist, Australia's own Delta Goodrum. What a success story that lady has been, but she's very talented, plays the piano brilliantly, sings very well, compares television programs very well, and she's just a good all-rounder, Delta Goodrum. And I see here's a singer we lost, Ray Charles, US blind singer, songwriter and musician, passed away at the age of 73 on this day in 2004. And Elvis Presley recorded a song, A Fool Such As I. That was in 1958. The song had actually been first recorded 7 years earlier by country and western singer Hank Snow.

That's Emma, Emma, sweet Emma, and a sweet little sound there from Little River Band. 14 minutes before 10, we'll update our local news service at top of the hour. I see where Ray... No, did we do that one? I think we might have. This gentleman, James Dibble, ABC television newsreader, read his final 7pm news bulletin after 34 years of news presenting on this day in 1983. He was on ABC television. Great newsreader. He really had the voice and had everything, didn't he? But anyway, 34 years, that's so long ago. Rolling Stones began recording a song, It's All Over Now, at the Chess Studios in Chicago. It was the 10th of June 1964. It was a remake of a song recorded by the Valentinos. Thanks for inviting us to your radio this morning. This is The Stones.

Oh, what a great group they were, and don't mention how handsome they were. But great musicians, it's all over now. That was recorded back in 1964. Was that 62 years ago? I did see them recently on television, and yeah, they look much... No, I couldn't say they look much the same. Oh, my goodness. They don't eat anything by the look of them. They're so thin they could run around. Well, they'd have to run around the shower to get wet. I see where the Beatles' single Paperback Writer was released in the UK on this day in 1966. Look, they're a bit busy this morning, so I've got another group to come in and sing a Beatles song. And it goes like this. And I Love Her, the Beatles. This is the group Sweet Voices. 9 minutes before 10.

It's Dive Day. Oh, Dozy Mick and Titch, the whole lot of them were there. Great song too, isn't it? Xanadu, the theme from Xanadu. Look, we've got local news on the way in a couple of minutes from now with Bethany. 16.1 degrees, moving up towards our forecast top of 21 later in the day. Thanks for inviting Rose City FM to your radio. Thanks for making the change. For some of you, you've found us. We've been here 30 years. Where have you been? News is next.

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1: Hello, I'm Bethany Lawler with the latest news from around the Southern Downs. Warwick pedestrians should expect temporary disruptions on Palmer and Street over the coming weeks as Southern Downs Regional Council begins a footpath upgrade between Albert and Fitzroy Streets. The existing gravel footpath will be replaced with a new concrete path, improving pedestrian safety, accessibility and the appearance of the Warwick CBD streetscape. Some on-street parking bays within the work area will be temporarily closed to allow safe construction. The project is jointly funded by Southern Downs Regional Council and the Queensland Government. Works are expected to be completed within 3 weeks. Darling Downs wildlife carers are calling for a dedicated regional wildlife hospital, warning around 9,000 native animals are injured locally each year with no nearby treatment facility. Allera wildlife carer Michael Wilson says the nearest wildlife hospitals are at Wacol, the Sunshine Coast and the Gold Coast, with some Southern Downs vets refusing to treat certain animals and none treating wildlife free of charge. Mr. Wilson recently made a 6-hour round trip to treat a koala joey after its mother was killed by a car at Arachula, highlighting the urgent need for a local facility. The Darling Downs Wildlife Hospital Committee is seeking awareness, community support and government funding at all three levels to establish the facility. Mr. Wilson says the community needs to push local councillors and state MPs to bring them to the table. Westpac is bucking the trend of regional bank closures, announcing 6 new community banking services in regional Queensland, including Clifton and Pittsworth in the Darling Downs. The service involves Westpac bankers visiting branches fortnightly to provide face-to-face banking support, complementing digital options, with the bank also committing to a moratorium on branch closures through to 2030. Westpac CEO Anthony Miller says the bank wants to keep meeting customers where they are and serve them how they want to be served. Groom MP Garth Hamilton says the announcement shows there's a future for banking in the regions and hopes it marks the start of a broader return of services to regional communities. Westpac also announced a $10 million upgrade to 6 regional Queensland branches, including in nearby Dalby. In sports news, Father Ranger Oval is set to host the match of the TRL season this Saturday night, with undefeated leaders Warwick Cowboys taking on second-placed Wattles Warriors. The Cowboys arrive on the back of 6 straight wins with player-coach Ben Sullivan among their top performers and winger Sam Wainwright leading the competition try-scoring charts with 8 touchdowns. Wattles coach Travis Burns says his side has been in strong form with 3 consecutive wins, but is conscious Saturday's clash is his team's biggest test of the season so far. The 2 Southern Downs rivals have split their last 6 encounters evenly, pointing to another fiercely contested battle across all 3 grades. Under-19s kick off at 3 p.m, reserves at 4:30, with the A-grade main event at 6. And a pair of experienced filmmakers have spent the week in Warwick inspiring residents of all ages as part of a community filmmaking project. Noosa Film Academy director Greg Huglin and co-director Andrea Huglin have delivered screen production and acting workshops across the region since 2017, with workshop participants starring in the finished productions. Mr. Huglin says the workshops are about much more than making movies, with seeing yourself on the big screen making people feel special whether they're at the beginning or end of life. The visit marked the first time the Huglins expanded their workshops into aged care, with residents at Akuramak Nursing Home given full artistic license to improvise their scenes. The finished community film will premiere at Warwick State High School on June 17. You can find more local news stories in the latest editions of the Town and Country Journal, Warwick Today and Warwick Daily News.
2: Searching for that elusive special gift? Start here. Semios Mini Mart is the first place you should look. Their range is truly astounding for birthdays, anniversaries or any special occasion. Things for man caves, clocks, ornaments and glassware. This magical store helps you make the choice.